0: you in the swimmer. 95% of your power comes from there. I used to get cramps in my feet and calves a lot, so by not moving too much, I didn't have as much of a problem.
1: Let's talk about Don't Be Prey. What was it like to actually start to really drill down on this actual project to something that will be shown in Broken Hill next Wednesday?
0: Yeah, I mean, look, it's an accident of history, the whole thing. So, and really, it comes from, I like to say the film's based on goodness. Jeff Singh, the guy who directed and wrote the film, he donated his time and flew over to England to film the swim for the English Channel to help raise more money for Starlight, because we hadn't raised enough and we had to sort of, drag out the runway a little bit. And he was a, a filmmaker, but wanted to do more. And then I actually didn't get him to come with me to Molokai because I really didn't think I'd make it, Patrick. So I got a local guy that had done some Red Bull work that, the pilot introduced us to, and he does a lot of surfing videos and stuff like that. So he came on that boat. And then when I got across Molokai and didn't get eaten, I then called Jeff and said, why don't you come and film Catalina and just see if there's something in this? He said to me, "Mark, swimming is so boring. There's no way." He said, "I love doing it for charity, but no way." I said, "Look, it's a night swim. Come and see what it's like, and see what you think." And he said, as I jumped into the water and it was completely pitch black, and all he was thinking was Jaws, he said, "No one's going to believe this. I've got to film the whole thing." And so he filmed it all. But we didn't have a story. There's no script. You don't know what's going to happen. So he had to be alert the whole time. He didn't know if something was going to happen with a shark or, and there's little things that happen that he has to capture. So he worked really, really hard. And then in the end, we had this sort of serendipitous moment where Stephen Sander, who's an Emmy Award-winning English director and writer and editor, he had done a documentary on my coach 20 years earlier. He joined the team, and between the two of them, they produced, what I think is a beautiful movie about lots of swimmers, not just me. But I think it does have a very nice corollary with general life. And if you listen carefully to the wisdom from a lot of the swimmers and people in it, I do think a lot of the rules that we apply to those particular challenges can apply to life in general as well.
1: You're listening to ABC Broken Hill. I'm speaking with Mark Sowerby right now. And Mark, do you remember your first impressions when you sat down and watched Don't Be Prey for the very first time in full?
0: Yeah, look, we saw some early iterations that weren't Don't Be Prey, and we didn't like them at all. And then what happened was is they flew around the world and interviewed again all of the swimmers that we had met along the way and that I'd swum with in Gibraltar or Cook Strait or wherever, or Croatia, and suddenly realised that actually the story was in all of the swimmers, not just in me. And when they gave me that version, I cried a lot. They got the version that you see very, very close on the first proper go. And I realised that they had created a movie that at the end of it leaves you feeling in a way that most movies don't. And so I was really proud of them. Like, we didn't make the movie. I was just doing the swimming, so I didn't make it. I was really proud that they could take something that people would normally think would be so boring and turn it into something that I think is really inspirational and heartwarming and relevant. Because at the end, my son watched it. So the way it worked, Patrick, is my boys got to watch it on their own as well. And my eldest son called me. He was quite emotional driving back into Brisbane at the time. And he said, "Dad, I can't believe that you were going through all of that. I didn't realize." And I said, "Well, that's good parenthood then, because you didn't know." I said, "But how would you describe the film?" And he said, "Oh, that's easy. Ordinary people doing extraordinary things." And I think that's the beautiful piece of this film, is that for all the characters and the swimmers that are in there, they're not Olympians. They're accountants and they're tradies and they run trade colleges, and one's a lawyer and, another one's a nurse. So you can see all these people and you realise that actually doing these things isn't a talent, it's a choice.
1: It's an intriguing point you make, Mark, about your children not knowing what you had gone through, and that it's a good point of parenthood that you sort of shield them from your own struggles. But now a film like this comes out, and you see the likes of Brendan Cullen, who swam across the English Channel and had his book, The Desert Swimmer, where he goes into heavy detail about the struggles he had, that is out in the public space and is willing to conversate like you are right now, that, well, those conversations are happening a bit more rather than not just being a parent and shielding from your children, but being maybe a man and just hiding it from society. It's changing.
0: Well, I think the difference between Brendan's and mine is that mine was public. So he has to get

0: out, and he's done a beautiful job of raising awareness and telling that story. And I think probably that requires a lot more courage than the situation I'm in. I mean, I've been slaughtered publicly, and so, but I also do believe that there are a lot of people that go through things that they shouldn't have to go through, and there are things that happen to you in life that unfortunately are traumatic, and I learned a lot, and we've ended up with this platform with the documentary. And so in a way it's been forced on me, but I've decided that we should make the most of that and explain the things that happened and how we got through it. And I'm not sure that you've got to be careful with these things too, because everyone's solution is different. And I didn't get any help. My help came from the ocean and Tim and other people and my wife Heidi and others that helped me on the way. But I took a very long journey for the rebound. And the reason I did that is that I was sure that I would have to fight back, and that would be public again. So I was going to have to go back into the arena, and I needed to go back in with a different foundation, a different set of tools. I couldn't go in with a crutch. And so once you've got your toolkit for success, then everything else becomes easy. And so we've done that, gone back into the arena, and we'll see whether we win that or whether we don't. But I suspect that we will. And maybe we can turn this, you know, what for us was a terrible negative into a net positive.
1: What have you taken away personally from this film?
0: The thing that I learned, I mean, I learned the most from the other swimmers that I met on the way. And the turning point for me came when I got to swim Gibraltar. And the Gibraltar swim is with three other swimmers. So you can swim that as a pod. You can't follow each other. You've got to be, you know, four across and all those things. But I got to spend time with other people and realised actually that mostly humans are good. At that stage, I was thinking all humans were bad. So I ended up falling back in love with humanity. And then I went to the Croatian swim camp and met another 30 people like that. And suddenly I realised that they're happy, and they're all so happy. And a lot of them had not yet swum the English Channel. They were getting ready for it. But they were so happy. And I think the reason they were happy, Patrick, is because they were living life out on the edge. And when I look back on this whole journey, the happiest people that I saw were those that were challenging themselves right out on the edge and learning about themselves, learning new things and experiencing difficult things, self-imposed. So I think that for me is the lesson. So we are currently organising ourselves to get back out on the edge with our personal lives, because we've worked out that's a better place to be than in the middle.
1: And what's bringing you up to Broken Hill next week for this documentary showing? Is it the connection through Brendan Cullen that's been established? What brings you up here, Mark?
0: Yeah, so Brendan clearly is an inspirational human. I'm from Western New South Wales, originally not quite as west as Broken Hill. Brendan reached out through some mutual contacts, and we've, you know, hit it off straight away. A lot of our story is similar, and he thought that we could play the film in Broken Hill, get as many people along as possible, do some Q&A, talk to people afterwards, have some drinks, maybe a breakfast the next morning, and you know, share that journey, and hopefully provide some dollars for charity, but also, you know, perhaps you know, help some people that maybe aren't doing as well as they could be, and they can learn a little bit from what we've both been through. This is a one-off opportunity. This is a film that is so much better in cinema than it really is on television. It's, as you can imagine, it's quite grand in its ambitions with the ocean and wildlife and other things that you get to experience. And the more people that are in the cinema, we've done lots and lots of screenings around the world now, the more exciting and the more engaging it is. And with the Q&A afterwards, I think that this is going to be quite a special experience.
1: Have you had feedback from those who have seen it? Have they approached you and shared what they thought?
0: Oh, yes. Yeah, no, we've had reviews. And I mean, we did 21 screenings in a row in the UK, Tim and I. And what we saw was that everybody was landing in the same place at the end. And for many people, it was touching their lives in ways they hadn't expected. So I do think this is a film that can do a lot of good.
1: That's Mark Sowerby there. You can head to the local cinema on Wednesday, 6 p.m. to learn more about his story and to watch the documentary Don't Be Prey. And after the free showing, you can stick around for a special Q&A with Mark, and Brendan Cullen will also be there. It's 21 minutes to 10. 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
1: You can do just that. You can voice your concerns about the New South Wales government's gun buyback scheme if you're a firearms owner, or if you have a local issue that you think should be talked about more, or something that's happening in the national spotlight that maybe isn't in the spotlight enough. Or it could be as simple as, should the Australian cricket test team all be culled and new gentlemen put into the side? You can have your say. abc.net.au/yoursay. And coming up next, that's one of the topics we'll be discussing with Zane Bojack from ABC Sport. Bangladesh knock over the Aussies on home soil, mind you. What's next as the summer of cricket approaches?

0: That's Four Tops and Baby, I Need Your Loving. 18 minutes to 10 is the time. Patrick Reinke here with you on ABC Broken Hill. Now remember, from 10 o'clock, you will be part of the conversation with the morning's team of ABC Adelaide and South Australia. I'll be loving and leaving you at 10 o'clock today, from today, but that doesn't stop us from diving into the world of sport on a Monday to see what has been happening. And someone who's had his fair share of loving over the years, Zane Bojack, ABC Sport, good morning.
1: Can I tell you something, Patrick? I loved that song there. That was back when music actually meant something, as opposed to what we sort of have on our Spotify charts these days. But can I tell you, there's no love for the Australian cricket selectors at the moment, nor the Australian cricket team. And I think, you know, I'm sitting in a city where they're stunned because their rugby league team that won the premiership last year is undergoing a review, possibly could win the wooden spoon this year. Well, I tell you what, I think Cricket Australia, off the back of what was one of the most monumental defeats they've ever suffered on this land by a country they'd never won here before, up in a venue where they took the team so lightly, they sent them up there and said, oh, I'll see how you go up there in the Darwin heat. I tell you what, Bangladesh, I know they're called the Tigers. Well, there's a tiger in the tail here for this Cricket Australia. I am filthy, Patrick. I don't know whether you realise this. I cannot get over the anger that the Cricket Australia public has, not only with the administration, all this rubbish.

0: about privatisation earlier in the year regarding BBL. Concentrate on our test side. 21 tests we've got. We're now 20 tests to go. We got absolutely flogged by 9 wickets in the first game against a team that has never won here. I tell you what, and they have shown no idea about bringing players in to transition to the next generation. They have not changed their coaching structure in about 6 years, despite the fact that we should have seen this coming. England weren't that good last year, and yet we persisted with all of the same status quo. I tell you what, mate, I'm ready for change, and I think it's going to happen. I think that the anger that's amongst the Australian sporting public is going to force the selectors' hands, who I also think, in particular George Bailey, the chairman of selectors, he's got to come under scrutiny as well, because he can sit in the dressing room and be mates with the team, but he's got to send some of those mates home, and we need to see a change in direction.
1: Is this the spectre of the sort of cracks in the armour appearing when the West Indies knocked over the Aussies at the Gabba those couple of years ago, Zane? Have we seen the sort of breaks in the sort of Australian powerhouse cricket team that it has been for a few years now?
0: Absolutely. And when you've got more cricketers that are closer to 35 than they are to 25, I think that says a lot about where we're situated. We've got some cricketers in the team who are almost 40 and think that they should stay there and be and continue to play. Well, they're getting that information from the selectors that, yet you're safe. Okay, Steve Smith, this is what gets me. He got 71 in the first innings. I'm very happy with him that he did. But his preparation has to be questioned. Coming straight out of New York into Darwin, okay, he did well in that first innings, but that's not preparation for a test series. Didn't play any Shield cricket at the back end of last season because, oh, well, the next test is 7 months away. So just the preparation has to be questioned. They didn't play a lead-up match. Yes, they had training at Cricket Australia Centre of Excellence here in Brisbane. They tried to get ready for the conditions here in Brisbane. Brisbane's very different to Darwin in the dry season. Very different. Then you've got ageing bowlers. Yes, Hazelwood got 6 wickets. Good on him. I'm very happy for the Hoff. But he's part of an ageing bowling lineup. Mitchell Starc was outstanding against England. But guess what? England weren't very good. And I'm with you. The number of collapses that this batting lineup has had, and yet we still keep trotting out the same names. Okay, Witherell was a new addition. He's shown he's not up to test standard. Unfortunately for Jake, played in front of his home fans up there in Darwin, he is not up to test standard. You need to bring in someone like a Matty Renshaw who has been knocking down the door the last couple of years. And guess what? This is something else I'm going to have a crack about. If you have a look at the list of the Cricket Australia players who have been contracted for season 2026-27. Guess who's not on there?
1: Who?
0: Matt Renshaw.
1: Oh, wow.
0: So the first person who we expect to come in and replace Jake Reveld isn't even contracted for next year. That's how ridiculous the system is of Cricket Australia. So some of the batsmen that they've got here, and I'll run through their names. Josh Inglis, who's a middle order player, but more of a wicketkeeper, yet they consistently want to keep playing him in the middle order. You've got, the players that are there at the moment, but there's just no thought about where we go next. And, okay, what's the point of contracting Xavier Bartlett if you're not going to give him a game? Sure. What's the point of contracting Brendan Doggett if you're not going to give him a game? What's the point? I mean, Nice is injured at the moment, so I'm not going to include him as part of it. But this is what annoys me is you've got these players constantly on contract, Nathan Ellis. None of them get given a game. We saw one game at the start of the season when we, of course, had the problems with Pat Cummins given to Brendan Doggett. And then, of course, Nisa came in and saved the day, as he often does. Scott Boland goes around as a professional 12th man. Yeah. I think it's just we've got to start spreading out the load. You can't just keep going back to the same 35-plus-year-olds as our bowling lineup. Because, yes, our batting team, guess what? They were poor. Our batting lineup was poor. But our bowlers, they were terrible as well because Bangladesh got over 400 runs. So it's not as if it's just simply a batting problem. Yeah. Our bowling was exposed. And I think you've got to look at the age of Nathan Lyon and say, is it time that we start to transition? Because on this list that I'm looking here in front of me, you've got Adam Zampa, who's not playing Test cricket, or playing Red Bull cricket in particular. You've got Todd Murphy, who I think got exposed when he went to India, and certainly didn't get much of a go in Sri Lanka. And Matty Cooneman, who doesn't turn the ball much. He's very good when he goes to, you know, the subcontinent, and he goes over, you know, to Sri Lanka. But he's been shown in Sheffield Shield cricket that he's not that great here in Australian conditions. So what are we doing to foster our spinning resources? There are so many questions that we need to have answered.
1: It's 11 minutes to 10. I'm speaking with Zane Bojack from ABC Sport. And Zane, while unprecedented Bangladesh beating Australia up in Darwin, also quite unprecedented, or everything is until it happens the first time, two draws in the same round. I mean, it's been a very big rarity to see the draw in general, but we've had two great games that have come right down to the wire. Nothing could split them. It's Hawthorn and Collingwood and the Bulldogs, and slips of mind the other team now. But what Carlton. A unique... Carlton, that's the one. What a unique round of football, and it looks like the top 10 are set.
0: This is the problem, isn't it, Patrick? You put a wild card round in place and you're expecting it to be hot contention for who's going to make the 10. And unfortunately, no matter what happens this weekend, we know who's played. We don't know quite the ramifications of in what order, because depending on what happens, Carlton plays Fremantle, so you would expect them to win that one. But, you know, they've got a better percentage than Western Bulldogs, so they could still sneak into ninth spot. If we have a look at the fixture for this forthcoming round, there's some interesting games. So, St Kilda and the Gold Coast is 11 versus 14, means nothing. 8th versus 3rd, Collingwood versus Brisbane. This is interesting because Brisbane's sitting at the moment in 3rd spot on the ladder, and they're on 60 points with 119 different percentage, right? You've got Hawthorn. Now, they are going to win, and they're going to win big, because Hawthorn are playing against West Coast. They will go all out, not only to win that game, but really increase their percentage, because at the moment they're 2 percentage points behind Brisbane. I think they need something like 54-point win to be able to get ahead of Brisbane. If Brisbane has a tight tussle with Collingwood, who knows what could happen. If Collingwood might even beat them in that game, which would mean they would go ahead of them anyway. But there's going to be a tight battle here for percentage. Melbourne, now this is an interesting one, because Melbourne plays the Western Bulldogs, and there's no real incentive, as I mentioned, for the Bulldogs other than, you know, that ninth or tenth place. And the interesting thing is they play a Melbourne side where Jacob Van Rooyen's been given a 3-match suspension for his hit on Alir Alir. So maybe Melbourne's not going to be as strong. And that 3-game suspension, that's going to really hurt them. They were sensational against Port, Patrick, and they've been sensational for the last, I think they won 6 of their last 7. They've been so good. And now you've got to ask the question, has that perhaps tempered any possibility of them making an impact in the final? We know Geelong's going to win their game, and they'll win big against Richmond. And then how does Adelaide go against GWS? There's not a lot for GWS to play for, but Adelaide, as you know, desperate to try and get in the 6. They're on the same number of points as Geelong. As I mentioned, Geelong will win. So Adelaide are 5 percentage points behind. Even if they win that match, I think they don't crack the 6. So unless Melbourne gets upset, and then of course the Crows can get in percentage. So look, it's going to be an interesting last round. But the sad thing is, we know that the 10 is set. So I don't think the AFL will be too happy with that.
1: Well, as long as Taylor Walker gets a very nice home game with the GWS Giants at the Adelaide Oval, I'm very happy, Zane.
0: Oh, well, and that is a great thing too. The farewell game for Tex, and I guess if they finish in 7th spot, the good news is that they'll get a home final in the wildcard round, won't they? So I guess that they will get another chance to farewell him. But, yeah, I'm sure they'd much rather be in the top 6 than in the wildcard.
1: See, there you go, Zane. It's still all to play for with the minor round ahead.
0: Positions, not for the finals, but, yeah, I'm with you. And actually, some people are telling me that the wildcards aren't finals and they're not going to classify as finals. So it's the play-in tournament. There you go. Using NBA parlance.
1: That's a conversation for another time. Thank you, Zane.
0: Good on you, Patrick. Always a pleasure. I'll go and see somewhere else about this Aussie cricket team.
1: Yes, well, I'm sure the office is well and truly at full measure when it comes to the Aussies and the Test cricket side. That was Zane Bojack from ABC Sport there. What are your thoughts? If you want to have your say on any national concerns, whether it be in the sporting field or whether it be at the very serious matters, you can. abc.net.au/yoursay. Don't know why I went there, just did. The tune teaser today, as I said, I'm leaving you at 10 from today. It was Tina Turner and the Best.

0: It's Tina Turner and The Best, your tune teaser today on this Monday, the 17th of August. Now, a quick update from the programming side of things. From today, we'll finish the show at 10 o'clock. You'll now be part of the conversation with mornings across Adelaide and South Australia.
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3: Even reflecting on Walker's playing career, I happened to be at the MCG the day he did his knee against Carlton, because obviously at that point in time there was so much anticipation about what he could be.
4: Yeah, it's going to be sad to not see him there in 2027. That being said, we've still got a lot of footy to come. Freo on Friday night, chance to make a big statement, and maybe this is the emotional push that gets the team over the line.
1: Rory McLaren.
0: And that was the great Rory McLaren, who you'll be hearing from 10 o'clock. Broken Hill heading for a top of 13 degrees today. 13 degrees also expected for Yunta. 20 for Pooncarie and in Wentworth, as well as Tibooburra and Menindi. 21 the forecast top for Ivanhoe and in Wycliffe. 23 degrees you can expect if you are in Wilcannia today.

0: And it's obviously just over the border there. Michael picked up on this, and it's a discussion for another day about all the gauges that used to operate not only here in South Australia but across the country as well.
1: Yes, true. Yep.
0: Pranesh, great to hear from you. Thanks for your call. Let's go to Windsor Gardens, and Jenny is on the line at 5 minutes to 11. Hi, Jenny. Hey, Jenny, are you there? Looks like we don't have Jenny there at the moment. We'll see if we can get her back on the line. I think she had a great story to tell when it came to railway stations here in South Australia. Patrick joins you, though. Hey, Patrick.
2: Hey, good morning, Rory. I remember in when I was still in Canada as a child. Sorry, that's my little dog, Molly, watching my wife
0: Oh.
2: walk away. Anyway, and I read this book. It was an Italian book. I read it in French. It was Lampo, the Il canine viaggiatore, Voyager. Anyway, it was a dog that actually he existed. It was in the 50s or 60s, and he traveled on trains in Italy, and he'd figure his way out. And at one point, they said, "You can't do that." They took him like 300 kilometers away. He made it back, and it was a really, really, really a cute little story that I remember.
0: It's got real. It's definitely got Bob the Railway Dog vibes. Are you familiar with Bob the Railway Dog, Patrick?
2: No, I don't. But I was listening to it earlier. But no, I'll have to look it up. And unfortunately, I'm just thinking of the book now. It burnt in our house fire.
0: Yeah.
2: So I'll have to get another book to replace anyway.
0: Well, I can thoroughly recommend it because, yeah, Bob the Railway Dog, as far as South Australian stories go, it's an absolute beauty. It was actually converted into a stage show as part of the
2: Oh,
0: Fringe
2: really?
0: This year. Yeah.
2: Oh, wow.
0: Yeah.
2: Well, that's the problem living 300 kilometers away from Adelaide.
0: That is. Patrick, great to hear from you. Thank you.
2: Thank you.
0: It is almost 3 minutes to 11 here on 891 ABC Adelaide Mornings. Of course, Jo Laverty, she is the presenter of the afternoons program, and she is ready and waiting to give you the chance to win another family pass to the Royal Adelaide Show. So stay tuned from 12:30 today for your next chance. Hello, Jo. How was your weekend?
3: Was very relaxing, thank you.
0: Well, that started with the chill out.
3: Around, yeah, just did the chill out, went home, had a relaxing night, had a relaxing weekend, lots of crafting. That's what
0: crafting.
3: I did. I mean, we've got sickness in the house, so everybody else has had a really gross cold except for me. So I had a lovely time. Everyone else felt sorry for themselves.
0: Was this your crocheting?
3: No, I'm trying to make a mask, like
0: a mask.
3: A cosplay mask. And we
0: okay.
3: downloaded this it's for Eileen.
0: Yeah.
3: We downloaded this thing from Scandinavia where so you've got to print this stuff out and then you've got to go to
0: the felt
3: haberdashery store
0: yeah.
3: and you've got to get the right stuff. So we've done all that. And
0: such
3: then,
0: a great word, haberdashery.
3: Yeah, that's right.
0: So good.
3: I know you're a fan.
0: Yeah.
3: Anyway, that's what I did. And now we've got millions of bits of foam all through the living room and trying to figure out how to put it together when the instructions are in Scandinavian something or another. Anyway, that was my weekend. Lovely.
0: Hot
3: Thank
0: glue
3: you.
0: Gun involved?
3: We know a heat gun,
0: oh,
3: even
0: heat
3: more
0: gun.
3: Intense. Yes,
0: oh.
3: I know. We are so pro, sort of, at the moment.
0: I would. I'm surprised. I would have thought that struck me as like prime hot glue gun
3: there
0: territory.
3: There will be some hot glue gun.
0: Okay,
3: but the heat gun, right?
0: Yeah.
3: So I had to drive to my mum's place to go get it. So that was a half hour drive.
0: It was a crafty weekend,
3: yeah,
0: Joe.
3: Yeah, it was really good. It was great.
0: Very fine line with a heat gun between heat and burn.
3: That's my oldest child, now 26, massive cosplayer. And said, the thing with a heat gun is you will give yourself third-degree burns. You will burn any fabric. So no, because I was
0: yourself.
3: Like, can I just use a hairdryer? And he's like, no.
0: Not hot enough?
3: No, you need something that could set fire to the house. That's the kind of heat gun you need.
0: Because mask making always needs that little bit element of danger to it.
3: Exactly. That's what cosplay is all about. We are going to be talking about AI today, and there have been a lot of fears around AI, but you're going to hear from a local surgeon who says AI has an incredible role to play, particularly in medicine and surgery. And a lot of people go to AI before they even go to their doctors. So we're talking about AI from a medical perspective.
0: That will be Jo Laverty. She will keep you company from 12:30 today. Thank you for your company again this morning. I'll be back tomorrow. It's news time.
4: It's 11 o'clock. Good morning. Tony Matthews with ABC News. The government insists there's no need to change the superannuation scheme amid calls for a rethink. Australians can already access their super early on compassionate and other hardship grounds. But One Nation is suggesting it should be easier for people to access their retirement savings, pointing to housing and cost of living pressures. Government Minister Tanya Plibersek says Australians can already get their funds early.
5: If they need to get their super to hang on to their house, if they get sick, if they're dying, it's a whole range of issues where you can get it. But super is there so that you don't retire into poverty.
4: Liberal leader Angus Taylor isn't guaranteeing working holiday visa holders will be exempt from the Coalition's plans to cut migration. This is despite Nationals leader Matt Canavan previously promising his party wouldn't allow any cuts to backpackers on such visas, arguing they're needed in the regions. Mr Taylor says the opposition's target is to get migration to a level that's in line with housing supply.
6: We'll look at different visa classes and make appropriate decisions. What we don't want to do, and to Matt's point, is we don't want to undermine the skilled labour that our agricultural sectors need.
4: The corporate watchdog warns that AI deepfake investment scams are becoming more common and harder to detect. Business reporter Lynn Lin explains.
7: ASIC says it's removed more than 19,000 online scams in the past financial year, up 182% on the preceding 12 months. Many use AI-generated videos or images of well-known public figures to promote fake investment opportunities. Victims can be directed from social media ads to fake news articles and then bogus investment websites. ASIC says people should carefully verify who they're dealing with and check license details on its register before investing.
4: The head of one of Australia's main alternative education bodies has ruled out creating an artificial intelligence learning tool amid growing concerns around the technology's impact on students. Charlie McLean reports.
8: Education departments in Queensland, New South Wales and South Australia have already rolled out generative AI programs aimed at reducing teacher workloads and helping students study more effectively. But Andrew Hill, head of Steiner Education Australia, says the alternative education body won't be following suit. He says that's partly due to a growing body of evidence suggesting a dependence on AI reduces critical thinking skills.
9: Anything which is going to compromise healthy growth of the brain, we would take a cautionary view.
8: It comes amid a New South Wales government review into AI's impact on student learning, which will consider potentially banning take-home assessments.
4: Authorities have seized more than $120,000 worth of illegal peptides and steroids from two New South Wales premises. The Therapeutic Goods Administration says the properties are allegedly linked to a social media influencer, with a search on August the 4th revealing the haul of unapproved products as well as cannabis. The TGA says the influencer imported, relabeled and advertised the products on various social media platforms and a dedicated website. BlueScope has reported a sharp rise in annual profit as the company continues to face scrutiny over workplace safety at its Port Kembla steelworks. The steelmaker recorded a net profit of $802 million, up 857% on the previous year. The result comes as investigations continue into the death of a contractor at Port Kembla last year. Managing Director and CEO Tanya Archibald says safety remains her key focus.
10: We are working very hard to strengthen our performance. We're very focused on how we manage critical risks. We're engaging extensively with our workforce and with our partners, and I can only reiterate that it remains my highest priority.
4: And top-ranked men's golfer Scottie Scheffler has secured a record victory at the St Jude Championship in the US city of Memphis. The 30-year-old closed with a 4-under 66 for an 8-shot win, the largest in the 68-year history at the TPC Southwind course. Adam Scott finished as the best of the Australians in a 7-way tie for 12th. To the weather, isolated showers along the coast, eastern ranges and northwest inland, tending scattered along the central and north coast with a chance of a thunderstorm about the far northwestern inland. Showers for Sydney, a top of 19 on the coast and 17 in the west.
11: Hi there. Just a heads up to let you know that this conversation contains violent scenes. Please take care of yourself while listening.

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0: Adam Storey with ABC News. The Sydney Swans have confirmed several players were involved in an alleged incident in Melbourne in the early hours of this morning. Victoria Police are investigating a report of a sexual assault at a hotel in East Melbourne and say an investigation into the incident remains ongoing. The Swans say they've notified the AFL and relevant authorities and can't provide further comment at this stage. It follows Sydney's win over Essendon at the SCG yesterday. Gun safety advocates are urging state and territory leaders to back a unified approach when it comes to gun laws. Up to 274,000 firearms are expected to be taken out of circulation in New South Wales under the state's new deal with the Commonwealth. It's the first state to sign on to a national gun buyback scheme, with remaining states and territories either declining to participate or yet to formally commit. Stephen Bendall from the Australian Gun Safety Alliance says it's time for a unified approach.
1: We now have 8 different approaches to firearm laws, which by and large, the only people that suffer from that is the community. If a firearm owner is not happy with the compensation offered in the buyback, they might choose to go across the border.
0: The state government says new rules surrounding data centres in New South Wales will quarantine small business and households from extra costs associated with the developments. Data centre builders will be guaranteed fast-track approval provided they agree to meet tough new standards on energy and water use. Environment Minister Penny Sharp says the new user pay rules will also help strengthen existing infrastructure.
2: It's very, very clear here. You've got to bring your own energy, you've got to look at storage, you're going to have to pay for the network connections. The bottom line is that consumers and businesses and households are not going to pay for the data centres going in, but they are going to help us build out the energy grid.
0: The Minister for the National Disability Insurance Scheme says she's confident an agreement can be reached with the Coalition on the government's proposed overhaul to the NDIS. Debate will begin in the Senate today on Labor's reforms, which it argues are necessary to ensure the scheme remains sustainable into the future. Jenny McAllister says the government wants the bill passed this week.
3: I'm confident that there is an agreement to be reached here, and I say it for this reason. The Coalition has said publicly that they think that reforming this scheme does matter. They've said that they're up for that task. I take them at face value on that, and all of our discussions with them have been very constructive.
0: National's frontbencher Bridget McKenzie has set out at the federal government's decision to slow the processing of new working holiday visas. The government confirmed the move over the weekend as it prepares for a significant overhaul to the country's migration settings. Senator McKenzie has suggested Labor should be looking at curbing international student numbers rather than working holiday makers.
4: They're going after the very visa class that actually helps people out in the regions with our agriculture and our hospitality businesses stay afloat.
0: BlueScope has reported a sharp rise in annual profit months after rejecting a multi-billion dollar takeover proposal. The steelmaker recorded a net profit of $802 million, up 857% on the previous year. BlueScope rejected the proposal from SGH and Steel Dynamics earlier this year, arguing it did not reflect fair value for shareholders. Managing Director and CEO Tanya Archibald says there are no ongoing discussions.
5: There's no bid, there's no active discussions. We clearly laid out our position in our letter that we published on the ASX on the 26th of February. We felt that it fundamentally did not reflect fair value for BlueScope shareholders. We have no control over that process.
0: National Australia Bank has posted a $1.8 billion statutory net profit for the third quarter. That's up 32% on the same period last year. And in keeping with the trend reported by the other major banks in the past week, NAB says there's been a 15% drop in the value of its home loans compared to the previous quarter. Wildfires are continuing to engulf much of Europe. Aircraft are helping to contain Belgium's fire, which is the biggest on record and has doubled in size within 24 hours. In northeastern Spain, a soldier has been killed while trying to save a 1,000-year-old monastery. And on the Greek island of Salamis, near Athens, 2 people have died following simultaneous fires there. To the weather forecast for New South Wales this afternoon, isolated showers along the coast, the eastern ranges and the northwest inland. They'll be scattered along the central and northern coast, and there's the chance of thunderstorms about the far northwestern inland. Showers in Sydney this afternoon, a partly cloudy day tomorrow with a shower or two and a top of 19, and then a partly cloudy day on Wednesday with a top of 20. That's ABC News. It's 1:05.
6: G'day, welcome to a new week and welcome to The World Today. I'm Andy Park, coming to you from Gadigal Land in Sydney. Nice to be with you. This Monday, backlash over the National Gun Buyback Scheme. And brazen thieves make off with precious art, prompting questions about security in regional European galleries.
7: This is more than a loss. It is a disaster, because Messina without Antonello is deprived of the very essence of the greatest artist of the European Renaissance. The police will be taking action at an international level and will give these thieves no respite.
6: That story shortly. First, though, debate over Australia's migration intake continues this week with a fight over who should go and who should stay. National Senator Bridget McKenzie has slammed a federal government decision to slow the processing of working holiday visas, suggesting instead that Labor needs to wind back the numbers of international students in the country. As the government prepares for an overhaul of migration policy, the coalition is continuing work on its plan to link the number of migrants to the number of new houses built. Bridget Fitzgerald has the details.
8: If you ask anyone in the horticulture sector, they'll tell you that without backpackers, food production in Australia would virtually grind to a halt.
9: They're essential to keeping the price of fresh fruits, vegetables and nuts in our supermarkets low. They are not driving up the cost of living. They are not contributing to the housing crisis.
8: Richard Shannon is the executive officer of the National

unsettling, and you remember them forever, don't you? I do also have a lot of messages about superannuation and whether or not you should be able to keep your, you should be able to access your superannuation early. I'll tell you a little bit more about that in a moment and read some of these messages right after this one. Sonny and Sher, 891 ABC Adelaide, South Australia and Broken Hill.

0: to make them so they all sit in nice and snug together. If you get your preparation right and get it carefully done, then everything will usually fall into place.
1: Oh, what a sound that is. Bill Webb, master plaiter and leather artist who honed his skills working alongside R.M. Williams. What a way to learn, too, off of R.M. himself. Ah, just amazing. And if you find someone who can crap whip properly, it's such an amazing thing to watch. And the sound that it makes as well, just incredible. Anyway, on our way to the news at 3 o'clock this afternoon, I've been having a look at the radar and watching some of the figures. And it looks like there's a bit of rain up around Broken Hill Way and even out Silverton too, which is causing maybe a problem or two for the Monday bash. Considering it's a dirt road to get in there as well, we're going to talk about that later on this afternoon. But that said, there is still the chance of a few showers around the place today and even over the next couple of days as well. We'll have a look at with Weather Bureau just before 5 o'clock this afternoon. Maybe Wednesday's the wet day potentially, but we'll talk more about that with the Bureau. It's coming up to 3 o'clock and I would always love to hear from you. Maybe there's some rain where you are at the moment. How much is in your gauge? 1300 160 222 is the number.
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3: Adam Story with ABC News. The CEO of the Sydney Swan says the club has launched its own internal investigation into an alleged incident involving several of its players in Melbourne overnight. Victoria Police have separately issued a statement saying detectives are investigating a report of a sexual assault at a hotel in East Melbourne. The Swans were staying in Melbourne overnight after playing at the MCG yesterday. Swans chief executive Matthew Pavlich says the club is piecing together what has transpired and he can't say much more at this stage.
4: We're extremely shocked and disappointed that this has taken place and that the players have found themselves in this situation. We understand the level of interest in the matter and there's going to be lots of speculation, but given it's a police matter right now, that is all that we can say.
3: And a warning, this next story contains details of an alleged indecent assault. A former colleague of Alan Jones says he broke down sobbing when he told radio host Ray Hadley about Mr. Jones allegedly indecently assaulting him. Ethan Ricks reports.
5: A man known as Complainant C is accusing Alan Jones of indecently assaulting him on 8 different occasions when the pair worked together in 2008. The trial heard in 2019, the complainant had a private conversation with former radio host Ray Hadley about the allegations. He told the court Mr. Hadley passed him his phone to speak to a journalist who was investigating accusations against Mr. Jones, but he told the reporter he didn't want his story to be public. The man said after the call, he broke down while telling Mr. Hadley about allegedly being kissed on the mouth and touched on the genitals by Mr. Jones. Alan Jones has pleaded not guilty to 20 counts of indecent assault and 2 counts of sexual touching.
3: Police say they're relying on a missing teenager's bushwalking experience to help her survive in the Natai National Park. Multiple emergency agencies have been searching for 18-year-old Lily Hooper since she failed to return from a hike in the Southern Highlands bushland last Wednesday. As the search enters its sixth day, police and SCS say extremely rough terrain has made the operation difficult. But the Southern Highlands Police Chief Inspector Brendan Burney says they remain hopeful they will find her alive.
6: We are treating this as a search and rescue operation. Lily is an experienced bushwalker. We're relying on her experience to get her through this ordeal. And we are still hoping that she'll be found alive and safe.
3: A Jewish leader has told the Anti-Semitism Royal Commission Australia is at a fork in the road and urgent efforts are needed to build trust between Jewish and Muslim communities. The inquiry's heard evidence from Joel Lazar, a Jewish Australian lawyer and CEO of the Jewish Climate Network, who's been building close ties with Muslim leaders in recent years. He says there needs to be a stronger focus on long-term partnerships between the two communities rather than one-off events of solidarity, such as those held in the wake of the Bondi terror attack.
7: I think Australia's at a fork in the road at the moment, and I and many people I speak to feel that the path that we're currently on is no longer serving us. It's no longer serving the Jewish community, it's no longer serving the Muslim community, and it's no longer serving Australia to heal after Bondi.
3: One Nation MP Barnaby Joyce says his party is still determining who exactly should be allowed to have early access to their superannuation. Over the weekend, the minor party proposed a rethink on super, suggesting it should be easier for Australians to access their retirement savings. Mr Joyce says the minor party doesn't want to end compulsory super, but wants to make it simpler for Australians to get their hands on the funds if they're struggling with bills.
8: You're going to be put out of your house and live in a car, lose your house, can't feed yourself. Surely that gives you some access to your own money.
3: Under the current legislation, Australians can already access their super early on compassionate and other hardship grounds. US television and movie star Hayden Panettiere has died at the age of 36. The actor began her career as a child in 1996 and rose to fame with her role as a cheerleader with superpowers in Heroes. She also starred in the TV show Nashville and the movie Scream 4. Panettiere had been open about her struggles with alcohol addiction and depression and wrote in her memoir about her decision to give full custody of her daughter to her former partner. In sport, Queensland Rugby League State of Origin captain Cameron Munster has backed Cameron Smith to take over as coach of the Maroons following Billy Slater's resignation. Smith represented Queensland 42 times. Munster says he would be perfect for the job.
9: It'd be no brainer, you know, having a chat to Smithy. I'm not too sure if he wants to do it, whether he does or he doesn't, but I'm sure they won't have any bad suitors or anyone that can't do the job. So, yeah, it's an exciting time for Queensland, and whoever takes it up will do a great job.
3: Isolated showers along the coast, the eastern ranges and northwest inland this afternoon, tending to be scattered along the central and northern coast. There's the chance of thunderstorms about the far northwestern inland. Showers in Sydney this afternoon, partly cloudy tomorrow with a shower or two and a top of 19. ABC News at 3:05.
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1: Wow. Brand new week. We start for the 17th of August. There's only 2 weeks left of the month, too, by the way. How does that make you feel? Yeah, it's amazing how quickly the year disappears. I just mentioned this Friday, from about sort of March, April, so Easter kind of time. After that happens, it just sort of slips on through. Seems to go really, really quickly. 1-300-160-222 is the number at any time this afternoon. If you want to give us a bell and have a chat, you can. We're happy to talk about anything today. Like I said before 3 o'clock, there's going to be a lot of reminiscing today. We're going to be talking about television from history. There's a reason for that as well, but there'll be a few good memories for you as well, and maybe even a sing-along too. We'll see how well you go with that too. We'll talk about that in a sec. We're going to be reminiscing in just a moment about railway as well. Yeah, I would love to hear your thoughts about that too. And we're going to have a look at some road rules just before 4:30 this afternoon. 1-300-160-222 is the number to call for today. Would love to hear from you at any point throughout the afternoon. It's 3:06. Australia's oldest railway station building is officially opening up to the public for a look this week, after a huge restoration job. Nearly $1.5 million has been spent on this. Alberton Railway Station has stood beside the railway lines since 1865, when it opened as one of the original stations on South Australia's first steam railway between Adelaide and Port Adelaide. Do you remember the Alberton Station? Maybe you've been through there yourself. 1-300-160-222. And the restoration of this building has been finished, so it's breathing new life into it and really securing its future for generations to come. Richard Woods is the heritage architect at Habitable Places Architects. He's been overseeing this project. Richard, good afternoon.
15: Hi, Matt. How are you going?
1: Good, thank you. This sounds really cool. How were you excited to get involved with something like this and, you know, a railway station of all places?
15: Oh, this is a very special project for me and a special project for Adelaide and a special project for Australia, really, being Australia's oldest surviving railway station building. And it's actually 170 years, so it's 1856.
1: Oh, right. Okay, good Lord. It's even older than I thought. So what have you had to do to the station itself to bring it back to life?

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10 to 6. You might not necessarily like science. It might not be the most fun thing in the world for you, but you could be pretty excited about it if you were learning about science in a pub. That's what we're talking about after Pilot. It's Magic, ABC South Australia and Broken Hill.

0: Adam Storey with ABC News. The New South Wales Police Minister says she hasn't been briefed on an alleged incident involving several Sydney Swans players in Melbourne and will leave it to Victoria Police to investigate. The CEO of the Swans says the club is shocked and disappointed and has launched its own internal investigation into what allegedly happened. Victoria Police have separately issued a statement saying detectives are investigating a report of a sexual assault at a hotel in East Melbourne. The Swans were staying in Melbourne overnight after playing at the MCG yesterday. Yasmin Catley says she's unaware of the substance of the allegations.
1: Oh, look, I have no doubt. Obviously, Victorian Police would take this very seriously. An investigation would be underway. New South Wales Police are yet to brief me on that. I think we should let the police do their work in Victoria, and the New South Wales Police will let me know if I need to know something.
0: It's been revealed a Qantas A380 was cleared to fly passengers from Sydney to the United States and back with a large maintenance light left inside its wing. With the details, Christy Sexton-McGrath.
2: An Australian Transport Safety Bureau investigation found the 33-centimetre light was left behind after maintenance on the aircraft's air conditioning system in Sydney on January 7. The air

0: Aircraft flew to Dallas and back before staff realised the light was missing and recovered it from the wing 2 days later. The ATSB's final report into the incident found that although the light did not cause any damage to the wing, foreign objects posed a significant risk to the safe operation of an aircraft. A Qantas spokesperson says the airline voluntarily reported the incident to the ATSB.
1: Four meat industry operators have been charged over an alleged multi-million dollar pork racket spanning Queensland and New South Wales. Chelsea Malunga has the details.
2: A joint investigation was launched by Queensland's anti-corruption watchdog and New South Wales police. It's alleged four people, all involved in the pork meat industry, deleted millions of dollars in business sales records for almost a decade. Authorities allege the network also smuggled more than $30 million in illicit cash across the border, hidden in interstate freight vehicles. It's further alleged two of the suspects, who are based in Queensland, altered production and best before dates on frozen meat products. They've both been charged with offences including fraud and destroying records.
1: A Jewish leader has told the Anti-Semitism Royal Commission Australia is at a fork in the road and urgent efforts are needed to build trust between Jewish and Muslim communities. The inquiry's heard evidence from Joel Lazar, a Jewish Australian lawyer and CEO of the Jewish Climate Network, who's been building close ties with Muslim leaders in recent years. He says there needs to be a stronger focus on long-term partnerships between the two communities rather than one-off events of solidarity such as those held in the wake of the Bondi terror attack.
3: I think Australia's at a fork in the road at the moment, and I and many people I speak to feel that the path that we're currently on is no longer serving us. It's no longer serving the Jewish community, it's no longer serving the Muslim community, and it's no longer serving Australia to heal after Bondi.
1: US Middle East envoy Jared Kushner will hold talks in Israel tonight to try to revive the US-backed Gaza peace plan, the BBC's Yolanda Nell reports.
4: Jared Kushner's Middle East trip comes as the US-backed plan to strip Hamas of its weapons appears to have ground to a halt. Last month, President Trump announced that his Board of Peace had reached an historic agreement with the Palestinian armed group, but Mr. Netanyahu later rejected the deal. A Palestinian official told the BBC that Mr. Kushner met a delegation led by the head of Hamas, Khalil al-Haya, in Cairo. Hamas, in a statement, later called on mediators and the Board of Peace to compel Israel to approve the roadmap for the next steps. But it will be hard, even for Israel's closest ally, the US, to pressure Mr. Netanyahu as he faces a tough October election to try to hold on to power.
1: 10 Australian YouTube creators are being added to the National Film and Sound Archive for the first time, recognising their contribution to the country's cultural history. The group includes mathematician Eddie Wu, musician Tash Sultana, and comedy duo Superwog and the animation studio Glitch. Australian cricket coach Andrew McDonald has opened up on the disappointment of his side's shock test loss to Bangladesh in Darwin. Australia lost by 9 wickets to go down 1-0 in the series. It's Bangladesh's first win in Australia and one of the biggest shocks in test cricket history. McDonald says his side prepared well but performed terribly.
5: We were poor this test match. Yeah, we were making some improvements and yeah, it's tough to accept. I think we let our standards slip. I think Paddy's sort of alluded to that. Also the acknowledgement that they did play incredibly well. So I think that shouldn't be lost in when we talk about this test match.
1: Isolated showers along the coast, eastern ranges and western inland tomorrow. There's also the chance of a thunderstorm in the west. For Sydney, an overnight low of 13, then a partly cloudy day, a shower or two and 18. It's 7:05.
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7: Seconds away from firing up for the quiz. Jump on the phone now, 1300 222 891. I have another family pass to give away for the Royal Adelaide Show as part of the quiz tonight. And so there is a predetermined question. I promise it is predetermined, that I've marked it and everything, so there's no dispute. There is a predetermined question. And if you get that particular question correct, you win a family pass to the Royal Adelaide Show. Of course, if you get the most number of questions correct, you win the torch, which you know you want. The rave reviews about the torch. It's got to be a part of your life. 1300 222 891 is the number to call. If you want to get involved in the quiz, lovely to hear from you. And a rare opportunity.

0: Yes, the Led Zep, the Zeps. All right, question 14. We're in music, but you can move to Hey, I'm Walking Here, or That Was the Logies That Was.
1: We stay with music, please, Paul.
0: Staying with music. By what stage name is Australian singer Tony Watson better known?
1: Oh, gosh. Tony Watson.
0: Tony Watson. By what stage name is Australian singer Tony Watson better known?
1: Is it, oh, gosh, you don't answer questions, sorry. Tony Watson, I can't make a connection. Tony, can't even think of a Tony. Just, sorry, I can't help.
0: No good. All right, Roz, thank you anyway. Pandora from Sapphire Beach. Hello, Pandora.
2: Hello, Phil. How are you?
0: Pretty good. By what stage name is Australian singer Tony Watson better known?
2: Tones and I.
0: Correct. It's Tones and I, yes.

0: Does it ring a bell for you?
1: No more clues.
0: No more clues? No. You gotta.
1: I'm just trying to think of the name of this song.
0: It's been on the radio for 40 years or more.
1: Okay. What's that one? It's a minute work. I don't, this one. I don't know.
0: Have a guess. Have a swing at it.
1: Is it from Minute Work?
0: No, it's not Minute Work, but I appreciate you calling through.
1: Thank you.
0: Talk soon. 1-300-800-222 is the number.

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4: ABC News with David Rollins. President Donald Trump says that Iran should surrender to end its war with the US and has threatened to bomb the Gulf country of Oman should it interfere in his efforts to unblock the Strait of Hormuz. Nick Palmiter has more on this story.
5: A fiery Mr. Trump has told Fox News he believes Iran should put up the white flag of surrender. An interim deal agreed to in June quickly unravelled, with Mr. Trump declaring it was over in July and Iran's foreign ministry declaring it suspended a week later. Under that memorandum of understanding, Iran and the US committed to negotiating a final deal in a maximum of 60 days, with Monday marking that length of time. Mr. Trump has now warned Oman he will order bombing against them, but in more explicit terms.

0: Debate over gun buybacks and new publicans in Yunta breathing life into the town. Good morning, Bill Ormond in Broken Hill with ABC News. A southern New South Wales farmer says compensation for gun owners in the national buyback scheme doesn't go far enough. The Minns government is the first state to sign up to the scheme promised in the wake of the Bondi terror attack. From November, gun owners will get up to $1,000 apiece for certain guns above the legal cap, with more cash to flow next year for more expensive guns. Farmer Alan Brown says it will only target old and unused guns.
1: But what this will do is get some old rusty crap out of society, but that stuff's virtually useless. It will, and it's useless as far as the Bondi-type massacres, so it's of no real benefit to society at all.
0: Meanwhile, gun safety advocates are urging state and territory leaders to back a unified approach when it comes to gun laws. Up to 274,000 firearms are expected to be taken out of circulation in New South Wales under the state's new deal with the Commonwealth, with remaining states and territories either declining to participate or yet to formally commit. Stephen Bendall from the Australian Gun Safety Alliance says it's time for a unified approach.
2: We now have 8 different approaches to firearm laws, which by and large, the only people that suffer from that is the community. If a firearm owner is not happy with the compensation offered in the buyback, they might choose to go across the border.
0: Broken Hill Bank is warning customers that scam callers are pretending to be from the bank's fraud department looking for account details, banking passwords and authentication codes. Customers have reported getting impersonation scams in recent days, with the latest figures from the National Anti-Scam Centre showing Australians lost more than $2 billion to scams last year. The bank's general manager, Louise Hunt, says scammers use fear to rush customers into sharing details.
3: If a customer is not certain, hang up and call the bank directly on the number that they know, or call the bank's fraud department. Never share one-time passcodes with anyone, including the bank.
0: Foster King on the Tibooburra Common remains prohibited months after a ban was first announced. Oliver Brown has the details.
4: Permits allowing foster king on the Tibooburra Common in far west New South Wales was banned earlier this year in order to comply with a 2024 Federal Court native title determination over the common. The member for Barwon, Roy Butler, said he expected foster king, which attracts a number of tourists to the remote town, could resume once the Wang Kumara people had approved a management plan. But in a recent statement, the Department of Planning says foster king remains prohibited and the care, control and management of the area is the responsibility of Tibooburra Common Trust. A new committee for the trust has only recently been formed following elections.
0: Regional families with sick kids receiving care at the Sydney Children's Hospital can now access free accommodation. The hospital's foundation has committed $4 million each year to make 42 apartments available for rural patients. The accommodation is within walking distance of the health service at Randwick. Chief Executive Christina Keneally says there are no time limits or eligibility requirements.
5: The only rule we have put around this accommodation is that if a family has a child receiving care at the Sydney Children's Hospital at Randwick, we don't run a means test across it. Our only concern is that a family is able to stay close to their child.
0: The new lessees at the Yunta Hotel say they're excited to bring new life into the 127-year-old establishment. Publicans Jackie and Robert Williams previously managed the caravan park at Peterborough for 6 years and have been looking for a hotel to run for a while. Miss Williams said,

0: As the Yunta community has welcomed them with open arms, she says she hopes increased fuel prices don't prevent tourists from stopping in.
1: The community are just wonderful. Saturday night I got teared up because everybody's going, it's great to have the local back up and running because it had been closed for 6 weeks. It's a great little town. Hopefully the price of fuel won't scare too many away.
0: Local grazier Ros Breeding says the community have been looking forward to seeing the pub reopen.
2: As with most country pubs, it is the meeting place and it's just a great place to catch up and keep up to date with the local news. They've come from Peterborough, so they know what this district is like and they're very welcoming and I can see that they'll just go from strength to strength.
0: Across Broken Hill and the far west New South Wales, this is ABC News.
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6: Yes, good morning to you on this Tuesday, the 18th of August. Lovely to be with you right now. Bit slow out of the blocks, but hey, I'm here. That's all that matters. I hope you're having a lovely start to your Tuesday. We've had a bit of rain around Broken Hill and around our region, and it's caused a fair bit of, because there's been a fair bit of rain coming around, a few little flooded streets in Broken Hill, the major intersections, of course. Just be mindful that if you're on your way out to Silverton today as part of the early roll-in for the Monday Bash, be sure you're driving to the conditions, or if you're just driving around on the highways or any sort of roads at the moment, early sunrise, bit of rain, low visibility, you just never know. So just be safe. What's ahead this coming hour? Well, we're taking a look at Vietnam Veterans Day. Today is on August 18th, 1966. In a rubber plantation near the village of Long Tan, Australian soldiers fought one of their fiercest battles of the Vietnam War. It's a conflict that is still very raw for many of you, and we are looking at Vietnam Veterans Day today, which is very significant. We do not forget about our veterans from the Vietnam War. Also, we're actually going to head to Yunta very soon, as the pub there, the Yunta Hotel, has some new leases, and well, they've got a new lease on life. A bit of a history with the Peterborough Caravan Park, and then going back all the way to Kapunda, at probably one of the most haunted hotels you could actually work at. But you'll meet Jackie and Rob there, who have taken it over in a lovely little roadhouse town that Yunta is. Some great tennis courts as well, and the swimming pool, don't forget about that. We're heading there to Yunta to see how they're going and getting settled in. Now, that is what is ahead. Some of the stories we're chasing as well. Very soon is National Scams Awareness Week, and we're actually going to be hearing from a little bit later on in the program, around morning's time, from the General Manager of Broken Hill Bank about what you need to be wary of when it comes to being scammed and what to be on the lookout for. We heard a bit about fossicking in the Tipperborough Common remaining prohibited months after a ban was announced. And also we'll hear from some more local reaction to the New South Wales government's big gun buyback scheme. Their focus within the state compared to at the federal levels in other states. Are you a bit hot under the collar when it comes to that? If you're a firearms owner, feel free to let us know. And don't forget to call in your rain reports as well. 1300 46 22 22. Or you can send a text message 0467 922 783. Now, a bit of a slow out-of-the-box morning at the moment, so very shortly, actually, we're going to dust off a bit of comedy. We've got a song first, but just to clue you in, if I said Abbott and Costello, what comes to mind when comedy is with them? Yeah, you've probably answered my question already, but we'll get there. Who's on first next?

0: Still prefer King Harvest's original. Dancing in the Moonlight, Top Loader doing their best cover of it. It is 18 minutes to 7. You're listening to ABC Broken Hill. Patrick Reinke here with you this morning on this Tuesday. And keep those rain reports coming in. John Lawrence has given a bell, 13 mil and still raining where he is. And areas of Silverton, 12 mil and also still raining. It's very important to reiterate, the roads are quite wet. So if you are here for the Monday Bash and you're getting ready to do your early roll-in with your camper van or RV, Winnebago, caravan, whatever it might be, take care if you are driving to Silverton for this other day of early entry. Be safe. Take care. There may be a lot of people on the roads, and Silverton Road, well, it's a fun one to drive, but not when it's wet and slippery and low visibility. So just take care if you're awaking to the rainy conditions. Be safe. And it also goes to you if you're just driving around going to work this morning or heading out on an epic adventure wherever you are and however you're listening to your ABC Broken Hill this morning. Lovely to have your company.
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0: With these rainy conditions with potential for a bit of a thunderstorm even into the later morning, into the afternoon around Broken Hill in the far west. It's a bit of a gloomy day ahead, but how about a bit of comedy this morning to lighten things up? One of the most famous and possibly one of the funniest comedy sketches, Abbott and Costello's Who's On First? A routine that made its movie debut in 1945 in the naughty 90s.
2: Well, Costello, I'm going to New York with you. You know, Bucky Harris, the Yanks manager, gave me a job as coach for as long as you're on the team.
3: Look, Abbott, if you're the coach, you must know all the players.
2: I certainly do.
3: Well, you know, I never met the guys, so you'll have to tell me their names, and then I'll know who's playing on the team.
2: Oh, I'll tell you their names, but you know, strange as it may seem, they give these ball players nowadays very peculiar names.
3: You mean funny names?
2: Strange names, pet names, like Dizzy Dean and
3: his brother Daffy.
2: Daffy Dean.
3: And their French cousin.
2: French?
3: Gouffet.
2: Gouffet Dean, oh, I see. Well, let's see, we have on the bags, we have who's on first, what's on second, I don't know who's on third.
3: That's what I want to find out.
2: I say, who's on first, what's on second, I don't know who's on third.
3: Are you the manager?
2: Yes.
3: You're going to be the coach too?
2: Yes.
3: And you know the fellow's name?
2: Well, I should.
3: Well, then who's on first?
2: Yes.
3: I mean the fellow's name?
2: Who?
3: The guy on first.
2: Who?
3: The first base.
2: Who?
3: The guy playing
2: first.
3: Who
2: is on first?
3: I'm asking you who's on first.
2: That's the man's name.
3: That's whose name?
2: Yes.
3: Well, go ahead and tell me.
2: That's it.
3: That's who?
2: Yes.
3: Look, you got a first baseman?
2: Certainly.
3: Who's playing first?
2: That's right.
3: When you pay off the first baseman every month, who gets the money?
2: Every dollar of it.
3: All I'm trying to find out is the fellow's name on first base.
2: Who?
3: The guy that gets the
2: money. That's
3: it. Who gets the money on
2: first? He does, every dollar. Sometimes his wife comes down and collects it.
3: Whose wife?
2: Yes. What's wrong with that?
3: Look, all I want to know is when you sign up the first baseman, how does he sign his name to the
2: Who?
3: Contract? The guy.
2: Who?
3: How does he sign his
2: That's
3: name?
2: That's how he signs it.
3: Who?
2: Yes.
3: All I'm trying to find out is what's the guy's name on first base.
2: No, what is on second base?
3: I'm not asking you who's on second.
2: Who's on first?
3: One base at a time.
2: Well, don't change the players.
3: I'm not changing nobody.
2: Take it easy, buddy.
3: I'm only asking you, who's the guy on first base?
2: That's right.
3: Okay.
2: All right.
3: Name on first base.
2: No, what is on second?
3: I'm not asking you who's on second.
2: Who's on first?
3: I don't know.
2: Oh, he's on third. We're not talking about him. Now, let's see.
3: How did I get on third base?
2: Why, you mentioned his name.
3: If I mention a third baseman's name, who did I say is playing third?
2: No, who's playing first?
3: What's on first?
2: What's on second?
3: I don't know.
2: He's on third.
3: There I go, back on third again. When you stay on third base,
2: right.
3: Don't go off it.
2: All right, nobody will know.
3: Now, who's playing third base?
2: Why do you insist on putting who on third base?
3: What am I putting on third?
2: What is on second?
3: You don't want who on second?
2: Who is on first?
3: I don't know.
2: Third base!
3: Outfield?
2: Sure.
3: The left fielder's name.
2: Why?
3: I just thought I'd ask.
2: Well, I just thought I'd tell you.
3: Then tell me who's playing left field.
2: Who is playing first?
3: I'm not. Stay out of the infield. I want to know what's the guy's name in left field.
2: No, what is on second?
3: I'm not asking you who's on second.
2: Who's on first?
3: I don't know. Third base. And the left fielder's name?
2: Why?
3: Because.
2: Oh, he's center field.
3: He's center field. Look, you got a pitcher on the team?
2: Sure.
3: The pitcher's name?
2: Tomorrow.
3: You don't want to tell me today?
2: I'm telling you,
3: then
2: man.
3: Go ahead.
2: Tomorrow.
3: What time?
2: What time what?
3: What time tomorrow you going to tell me who's pitching?
2: Now listen, who is not pitching?
3: I'll break your arm, you say. Who's on first? I want to know what's the pitcher's name.
2: What's on second?
3: I don't know.
2: Third base.
3: Got a catcher?
2: Certainly.
3: The catcher's name?
2: Today.
3: Today. And tomorrow's pitcher?
2: Now you've got it.
3: All we got is a couple of days on the team. You know, I'm a catcher, too.
2: So they tell me.
3: I get behind the plate, do some fancy catching. Tomorrow's pitching on my team, and a heavy hitter gets up.
2: Yes.
3: Now, the heavy hitter bunts the ball. When he bunts the ball, me being a good catcher, I want to throw the guy out of first base, so I pick up the ball and throw it to who?
2: Now, that's the first thing you've said right.
3: I don't even know what I'm talking about.
2: Well, that's all you have to do.
3: Just to throw the ball to first base.
2: Yes.
3: Now, who's got it?
2: Naturally.
3: Look, if I throw the ball to first base, somebody's got to get it. Now, who has it?
2: Naturally.
3: Who?
2: Naturally.
3: Naturally?
2: Naturally.
3: So I pick up the ball and I throw it to naturally.
2: No, you don't. You throw the ball to who?
3: Naturally.
2: That's different.
3: That's what I say.
2: You're not saying that.
3: I throw the ball to naturally.
2: You throw it to who?
3: Naturally.
2: That's it.
3: That's what I said.
2: Listen, you ask me.
3: I throw the ball to who?
2: Naturally.
3: Now you ask me.
2: You throw the ball to who?
3: Naturally.
2: That's
3: same
2: it.
3: As you.
2: Don't change it around.
3: Same as you.
2: Go ahead, now get it over.
3: I throw the ball to who? Whoever it is drops the ball and the guy runs a second.
2: Yes.
3: Who picks up the ball and throws it to what? What throws it? I don't know. I don't know. Throws it back to tomorrow. Triple play.
2: Yes.
3: Another guy gets up and it's a long fly ball to because. Why? I don't know. He's on third and I don't give a darn.
2: What?
3: I said I don't give a darn.
2: Oh, that's our shortstop.
3: I'm an idiot.
0: I don't think you can get much more better comedy writing than Abbott and Costello's Who's On First, and impeccably rehearsed and delivered, one of the great pieces of audio in the comedy field. Who's On First? I don't know. Current temperature in Broken Hill right now is 12.2 degrees. Showers and a possible storm today for the Silver City. Forecast top of 18. 17 for Pooncarie and in Yunta. We're heading to Yunta a little bit later on, actually, this morning. Catch up with the new lessees of the Yunta Hotel. 20 degrees for Menindee and in Ivanhoe. 21 expected for Wycliffs and Wilcannia. And 23 degrees for Tibooburra. John Carney has come in with his rain report. He's checked the gauge this morning. 8 mils. Where John is, what are you seeing? Have you managed to get out of bed first and foremost, or is it just nice to listen to the rain falling on the roof? Give us your rain reports, 1300 46 22 22. We'd love to know what you're getting out your way. Well, the text line is open, of course, 0467 922 783. Or is there a better piece of comedy than Who's On First? Anything's up for debate, but I think you might be in the minority. It's 11 minutes to 7. Let's keep the music coming. Painters and Dockers. Now, does that ring any bells for you in the music field? Well, Painters and Dockers, a rock band formed in Melbourne back in 1982. So we're going back a little way, and this one, well, a little bit crude. It's Nude School.

0: Painters and Dockers. They'd be due for a trip to the Mundi Mundi Bash, wouldn't they? Reunite them? That was Nerd School, and that's where they want to be. 7 minutes to seven. 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

0: Our hunter travels thousands of kilometres from her home in New Zealand to Western Australia to return to the place she shared with her late partner and share everything she learned from him about the wildflowers she loves so much. Here's Chloe Henville with the story.
1: Each year after a good rain, Leonie Aspen makes her way from New Zealand to Western Australia's Midwest, where the bush has sprung to life.
2: Ah, it's something that you have to witness and see yourself to experience, like a year or two just to see the red dirt transform after the rains into absolute colour. You can't explain it.
1: Leonie hosts free wildflower walks in Morawa, a town tourists flock to witness the kaleidoscope of colour.
2: It's been absolutely primo this year for the orchids. I've never seen such a higher percentage of orchids. Like, you used to be spasmodic, but now it's like you look here, you look there, and it's like, oh, there's another one. It's absolutely fabulous. Our reef flowers out in the Shire of Morara are coming out nice and early. It's my happy place. And it fills my heart. So I come here for a couple of months.
1: It's something she does in memory of her partner, Ray, an ex-shearer who lived in the area and died from brain cancer in 2022.
2: We used to just go out for drives, and he would sometimes also in the morning say, do you want to go hunting for orchids? And it was just like, yes, please. Oh, he was the best in that aspect. And look, he's taken me everywhere around the Shire, through the Carrara Rangeland, right up to Canna, explored all through the, you know, Coolanooka Springs area, places where the normal person doesn't go. So I've learned a lot and I have a lot of memories from it.
1: After Ray died, Leonie returned to New Zealand.
2: I needed to personally shut down and just have my own space and everything. And then it got to a point where I missed the wildflowers, and I guess I need to come back and test my little heart again, and it just sucks without him. But he's around. And I tell you what, I mean, the times that I've come back and gone out and gone hunting and that, I actually have found a lot of special plants, so I think he's guiding me.
1: Now Leonie shares all the knowledge she learnt from Ray with hundreds of tourists each year, honouring him in every flower.
2: It helps fill that bit of void in my heart with Ray's death. I know he'll never, you know, be there again, but it just helps fill that little empty hole in my heart.
1: Amongst the orchids and the wreath flowers, Leonie finds parallels between her grief and the seasonal blooms.
2: We all have to get off the boat at some time, don't we? And just like wildflowers, well, you know, it's a complete circle of life. It's just, that is life, just like as in flowers.
0: Chloe Henville with that story, and currently around the Far West you'll see huge amounts of wildflowers, including Sturt's Desert Pea. And I've seen a couple of photos emerging on social media of just an absolute swarm of them. Can you call Sturt Desert Peas a swarm on the ground? Big cluttering, smattering of them. A lot of photos getting around of social media of just how remarkable they are. And if you have your own photos, feel free to share them with us. They're absolutely amazing. Cannot take a bad photo of a horse and cannot take a bad photo of a Sturt Desert Pea. It's 7:02. News not too far away. We have had a bit of rain across this morning, not just in Broken Hill, but across the Silverton region and around the Far West, actually. 12 mils falling out around the Silverton area and still raining today, but it has caused a few closures of roads. Now, best thing for you to do is we'll keep a mindful of traffic transport for New South Wales. We'll keep you updated here on ABC as well. Closed, Corona Road, Telta to Westwood Downs. Westwood Downs to Border Downs Road via Sandpar. Border Downs Road, Border Downs to Hawker Gate. Also Hawker Gate Road, and that'd be Hawker Gate to Yandama. And then further, Yandama to Walker and Walker Road, Waterbag Road, and then Gumvale to Hewitt Downs Road. So there's a number of road closures that have been established as of this morning. So be sure to plan your travel, possibly expect delay, especially if you are around the Broken Hill area and you're heading to Silverton today to get ready to arrive at Belmont Station for the Monday Bash. Of course, if you're part of the early entry, a bit of rain falling around, when in doubt, drive to the conditions and don't risk it, don't chance it, just arrive in one piece is all I can suggest. It's always good to do that. What's up after seven? Well, today is Vietnam Veterans Day, so we're going to reflect on the Vietnam War and the very importance of this particular date, August 18th. And we're going to head over to Yunta as well to catch up with the new lessees of the Yunta Hotel. It's been closed for a while, but it's got a new lessee on life. Better puns to come. The time on your ABC Broken Hill is 7 o'clock.
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0: It's 7 o'clock. Good morning. Tony Matthews with ABC News. Police are continuing to investigate an alleged sexual assault incident involving several Sydney Swans players in Melbourne on Sunday night. Julia Andre reports.
1: Television crews have surrounded Sydney Swans HQ in Moore Park this morning, staking out the building. Players are yet to arrive, but coach Dean Cox told media this morning he was disappointed and the club would provide an update later today. Victoria Police have separately issued a statement saying detectives are investigating a report of sexual assault in East Melbourne. The drama surrounding the Sydney Swans has resulted in the announcement of the AFL's All-Australian squad being delayed.
0: Labor has struck a tentative deal with the Coalition to pass gambling advertising restrictions through Parliament. Political reporter Lexi Junowick has more.
2: The agreement between Labor and the Coalition includes a so-called one-stop shop for opting out of advertisements from betting companies. The opt-out register would be managed by the communications regulator, with people able to request for their various online accounts to be blocked from gambling ads. But the Greens and sources within the wagering and tech industries have already cast doubt on how the proposal will work. Labor and the Coalition have also agreed to cracking down on inducements targeting vulnerable and high-spending gamblers, rather than sweeping restrictions. The deal still needs final approval from party members on both sides.
0: Independent Senator David Pocock has slammed a Senate inquiry report on Labor's proposed gambling ad reforms. The two-day inquiry earlier this month lifted the lid on the legal and allegedly illicit tactics used by the gambling industry. The committee has made a single recommendation that the reforms pass. Senator Pocock says the outcome is not surprising but tragic.
3: We heard from basically everyone other than the gambling companies who said this bill does not protect children, it doesn't break the link between sport and gambling companies. It's so out of line with what the vast majority of Australians want.
0: A New South Wales police operation targeting domestic violence offenders has crossed a border for the first time, with counterparts in the ACT taking part. Murray Olds reports.
4: Operation Amarok ran from last Friday through to Sunday, the 14th such operation designed to apprehend domestic and family violence offenders and protect victims. For the first time, ACT police and Australian Federal Police were involved, using an operational blueprint provided by New South Wales. 732 people were charged with nearly 1,600 offences over the 3 days, 12,000 ABO compliance checks were conducted, 118 firearms were seized, along with 16 other weapons. New South Wales Police Minister Yasmin Catley says the results are a stark and confronting reminder of the scale of domestic violence.
0: The search for missing teenager Lily Hooper is entering its seventh day in the Southern Highlands. Kelly Fuller reports.
5: Police say there have been no sign of the 18-year-old or her belongings since she failed to return from a bushwalk in the Natai National Park last Wednesday. More than 200 SES teams have been deployed alongside the RFS, VRA, Specialist Police Rescue Crews and the police helicopter. Searchers are working through deep ravines, creek lines, cliffs and dense bushland around the Bonham Peak Trail. Police say they remain hopeful the experienced bushwalker will be found alive and safe. Chief Inspector Brendan Burney says Lily's family is distressed but holding up amazingly well. He says the search and rescue operation will continue for as long as necessary.
0: The spate of recent near misses at Sydney Airport are back on the radar, with a former commercial

0: Pilot and aviation safety investigator warning that if the underlying issues are not fixed, the next mishap might be a catastrophe. More from Jean Kennedy.
1: An investigation's underway into three separate safety incidents at the airport in recent weeks, two of them near misses. Jeff Clough regularly flew in and out of Sydney Airport during his 35-year career as a commercial pilot. He was also a safety investigator and says three incidents in a fortnight is disturbing.
2: The potential for tragic consequence is quite high.
1: He says it shows the system's not working and suggests if not fixed, it will happen again.
2: And the consequences of that could be catastrophic.
1: He's calling for staffing levels, training and flight procedures to all come under the microscope.
0: The federal opposition says its support for Labor's NDIS changes hinges on the government scrapping its so-called widow tax. Here's political reporter Evelyn Manfield.
3: Opposition leader Angus Taylor has written to the Prime Minister with an ultimatum. Scrap the widow tax this week or his party won't support the government's changes to the National Disability Insurance Scheme. The so-called widow tax emerged as an issue following May's budget and meant someone who inherited an investment property from their spouse, including after they died, could face a less generous tax treatment. Labor has promised to rectify the issue and is consulting on changes, but the opposition is demanding an immediate fix.
0: Respected Jewish businessman David Gonski will give evidence at the Royal Commission on Anti-Semitism today as it focuses on social cohesion in the education sector. Gavin Coote has more.
4: Mr. Gonski, who's best known for his review into schools funding, is currently heading up a 12-month anti-Semitism education task force. He'll give evidence at the Commission about the task force's work in tackling anti-Semitism within all levels of education, through measures including teacher training and a review of the curriculum. The inquiry will also hear from Monash University academics who founded the Brave Conversations Project, which teaches educators and students how to have meaningful and constructive disagreements.
0: US President Donald Trump has threatened to bomb one of America's traditional allies, Oman.

0: with Israel against Iran. John Lyons, ABC News, Washington.
1: A Palestinian-American man has flown from the United States to Israel to demand protection for his family besieged by settlers in the occupied West Bank. He is Middle East correspondent Matthew Doran.
2: Louis Abouridi has been watching on as his home in the town of Kusra, roughly 50 kilometres north of Jerusalem, has been attacked by settlers in recent weeks. His brother's family has been sheltering in the property as the settlers tried to intimidate them to leave so they could seize it. Speaking at Tel Aviv's Ben-Gurion Airport, Mr. Abouridi called for help.
3: I'm asking the US official, the embassy, to provide me protection. And he'll move the settlers permanently from our village.
2: The IDF has been in the area for days, but the settlers remain. Matthew Doran, ABC News, Jerusalem.
1: Now time for sport with Jared Coote.
4: The alleged incident surrounding the Sydney Swans has resulted in the announcement of the AFL's All-Australian squad being delayed. The names of 46 players were due to be released today, but it's been put on hold after several Swans players were allegedly involved in an incident that is now the subject of a police investigation. The All-Australian squad has previously been announced on the Monday after the season's last round. The final team of 23 is still set to be confirmed at the AFL Awards next Tuesday. Soccer's governing body has sacked its chief operating officer after he criticised President Gianni Infantino's plan to sell part of the World Cup to investors. FIFA says the working relationship with Kevin Lamour has ended after the 45-year-old Frenchman previously said staff were deceived by the plan and that they deserved better than contempt and intimidation. Scotland's soccer governing body is the latest of dozens of countries who have withdrawn their support for Mr. Infantino's bid for another term as FIFA boss. And Australia has lost to host nation the Netherlands 4-2 at the Women's Hockey World Cup.
1: Briefly, in finance, the Australian share market is expected to open around 34 points weaker after a poor night internationally. The dollar is buying 71 US cents. Recapping our top stories, detectives are continuing to probe reports of a sexual assault involving several Sydney Swans footballers at a Melbourne hotel on Sunday night. And Labor has struck a tentative deal with the Coalition to pass gambling advertising restrictions through Parliament. Looking at the weather, isolated showers along the coast, eastern ranges and western inland tending widespread along the north coast and the far west, the chance of a thunderstorm in the west. Sydney's weather, partly cloudy with the chance

0: just one of them as well. Also, today is a very special day. August 18th. It's actually Vietnam Veterans Day. So we'll reflect on the Battle of Long Tan, the importance of the date, and of course, we have a bit of Red Gum for you to play in just a moment. I was only 19. And a little bit later, I must admit, a couple of years ago, I went to do a purchase online. I think it was a vintage camera. $200 I paid for it. And when it came in the mail, it was this weird small clay pot. And when I tried to contact the seller online, his account was deleted. Couldn't account for him and couldn't find him. I lost $200 to a scam. To this very day, it embarrasses me a lot, and I hate to think about how I got conned. But with National Scam Awareness Week right around the corner, we're talking about it because, yeah, I feel like a right dipstick talking about how I got pulled out of $200, but it could be a lot worse, and your financial information can be at risk to scammers, not just for Gambling Awareness, or not Gambling Awareness Week, National Scams Awareness Week, but 24/7, 365. So the Broken Hill Bank General Manager, Louise Hunt, will be on the program around 8:30 to share with you about some of the things you might need to be mindful of when it comes to keeping an eye open for scams. If you've ever been victim of it yourself, there is no stigma. I've told you mine. If you want to share yours, 0467922783. It's not an easy thing to talk about. Lord knows I to and fro'd that last 10 minutes while the news was playing to share that with you. What I can share with you, though, is the tune teaser today. Morning. Yeah, you might have to tool around with this one. Morning. Right now, just keep the text messages coming in if you can. 0467 922 783 is the text line. 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This is your first crack of it. If you're just waking up, we'll shake off the evening that was and have a listen. It's only short, so we're not giving you much to work with, but, yeah, maybe tool around could be a clue. See how you go. 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
0: Right now in Broken Hill, it's 12.2 degrees. We're heading for a top of 18 today. Showers are well and truly around. Keep your rain gauge readings coming in. A lovely sound when you hear it hitting the roof and waking up to it. The early alarm set this morning for myself and for you as well, probably, if you're listening. 17 degrees at Yunta, which we'll be heading to very soon, as well as Pooncarry. 16 for Wentworth, 20 degrees at Menindee and in Ivanhoe. 21 for Wilcannia and in Wycliffs, and 23 degrees for the lovely Tibooburra. Very shortly, on August 18, we commemorate Vietnam Veterans Day on the anniversary of the Battle of Long Tan in 1966. And coming up, we go back to 1988 for the first official Vietnam Veterans Day. Here's Red Gum.

Mum and Dad and Denny saw the passing out parade at Puckapunyal. It was a long march from cadets. The 6th Battalion was the next to tour, and it was me who drew the card. We did Canungra, Shoalwater before we left.

in the Grand Hotel on a 36-hour wreck leaving Bungtown. And I can still hear Frankie lying screaming in the jungle till the morphine came and killed the bloody row.

0: Red Gum, and I was only 19, 18 minutes past 7 on your ABC Broken Hill, and we play that song for good reason today. The Vietnam War was Australia's longest military engagement of the 20th century, and the arrival of the Australian Army training team Vietnam in South Vietnam during July and August 1962 marked the start of Australia's involvement in the war. The Battle of Long Tan was a significant moment in Australia's war in Vietnam, and on August 18, 1966, in a rubber plantation near the village of Long Tan, Australian soldiers fought one of the fiercest battles. We now hear from veterans of the first official Vietnam Veterans Day in 1988.
1: Just turned 19, and I went over with the 1st Battalion, Royal Australian Regiment. Oh, I was quite excited. I was, and I can honestly say that I was quite excited. I considered it an adventure at the age of 19. I think that anybody not having the visions of hindsight would consider it an adventure.
2: They had it as Engleburn, and we never knew when we were going to go out. And a lot of times there you'd get ready to go that night and there'd be a bomb scare at Mascot or something like that, and they'd call it off, or there'd be something wrong overseas. So, you know, you could be there for a week or a month just waiting for your turn to come up.
3: And what was the farewell like? Was there a farewell, or did you just simply get on the plane?
2: Just got on the plane and went.
4: And can you tell me, well, I flew from Guam into Saigon, from Saigon up to Nui Dap. We had operations from south of the DMZ to the Laotian border.

0: yourself, but you wouldn't let your
1: mates. We went out in on various types of patrols. We went out on 10-man fighting patrols. We went out on platoon patrols, which would be 35.

0: men or so. That's a very high adrenaline situation in the sense that you know that there's only a small number of you, and every single man there is reliant on your vigilance, and one false move by you could endanger the rest.
1: Pulling the wounded and dead out. I think that's what sticks with you most of the time. You're fighting with guys you didn't even see.

0: that mankind kicked the moon. God help me. He was going home in June.
1: I'm proud that I fought. I'm proud that I did my my bit of part of it. Looking back on it, I think it's 12 months out of my life, probably an important 12 months from that age of 19 to 20. But I think that the most important thing about it is the fact that there isn't a day that goes past that in some way a reflection of Vietnam doesn't come back into my mind.
2: Oh, well, it's like everything else. You just remember the good times and the friends you had and things you did. You all stuck together. I suppose the best way I could explain it is even now, 20 years after, you find that we generally all stick together. Even if you've never met another Vietnam vet before, if you move to a town or an area where there is one, you send it all, I don't know, just stick together.
1: It's a very deep feeling.
3: And now to 1987, where Vietnam veterans got their parade in October of that year.
4: Historian Geoffrey Blaney has some ideas.
5: It's a nation undertaking an act of reconciliation with a small section who'd been asked to undergo very substantial sacrifices for that nation, and irrespective of whether people think the war was right or wrong, here was a small section of citizens who were asked to do more than all other citizens in the 1960s, in other words, to risk their life. And I think in that sense, it's right that the nation should pay tribute to them.
6: Why so long, though, 15 years since our troops were taken out of Vietnam?
5: The length of time is partly a reflection of the divisiveness of the war. It was an intensely divisive war by the late 1960s. The younger generation, often very hostile towards the war, so it was quite a traumatic event for Australia. You would have to name the Vietnam War as one of the four or five most important events in Australian history in the 20th century. It was so divisive.
6: Because it was divisive, is that why it's so important?
5: Well, yes, not only because it was divisive, but a lot of the effects are with us now. The Vietnam War made even the defence of Australia seem not necessarily a wholesome or a worthwhile activity in the eyes of a substantial number of Australians. And I think at the moment our defence forces are relatively weak as a result of the war in Vietnam and the attitude to defence and to attack. Likewise, I think those who are aged 18, 20, 25 in that period and who opposed the war, they in the end not only opposed the war, but they opposed the values of the whole society that was fighting the war. They became very strong in education and the arts, and they're still influential because of that experience.
6: Why wasn't it possible to have a march like this, say, in 1973, virtually immediately as the troops came out, or even a year later?
5: If it had been decided in 1973 to hold a march for Vietnam veterans, a lot of people along the route would have been hooting rather than cheering, so that the march would have been self-defeating. I don't think it could have been held in 1973. It was still too close to the bone.
3: A different time period today marks Vietnam Veterans Day in Australia. Honour in any way that you see fit. It is 6 minutes to 6:30. The news not too far away. Here's the Bushwhackers. I am Australian.

a prison ship, bound town by iron chains. Cleared the land, endured the lash, and waited for the rains. I'm a settler, I'm a farmer's wife, on a

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I am the ancient heart, the keeper of the flames.

0: It's 5 o'clock somewhere, but maybe we should tee up a glass of raspberry in the front bar. We're on our way to Yunta next, but right now on your ABC Broken Hill, the time is 7:30.
1: A warning about local bank scams and plenty of debate around gun buybacks. Good morning, Bill Ormond in Broken Hill with ABC News. Broken Hill Bank is warning customers that scam callers are pretending to be from the bank's fraud department, looking for account details, banking passwords and authentication codes. Customers have reported getting impersonation scams in recent days, with the latest figures from the National Anti-Scam Centre showing Australia lost more than $2 billion to scams last year. The bank's general manager, Louise Hunt, says scammers use fear to rush customers into sharing details.
2: If a customer is not certain, hang up and call the bank directly on the number that they know, or call the bank's fraud department. Never share one-time passcodes with anyone, including the bank.
1: A southern New South Wales farmer says the state and federal governments should tighten gun licensing instead of implementing a national gun buyback scheme. The Minns government is the first state to sign up to the scheme promised in the wake of the Bondi terror attack. From November, gun owners will get up to $1,000 apiece for certain guns above the legal cap, with more money to flow next year for more expensive guns. Farmer Alan Brown says targeting law-abiding citizens is not the answer.
3: There are weapons that slip through categories that shouldn't be there, and the Bondi massacre was the absolute case. That weapon should never have been in those hands at that time. They need to be tight about who can get a gun licence.
1: Meanwhile, gun safety advocates believe it's only a matter of time before other states and territories get on board with a national gun buyback scheme. It's expected to cost hundreds of billions of dollars, with New South Wales going halves with the Commonwealth. Despite the slow uptake, Stephen Bendel from the Australian Gun Safety Alliance is confident the plan will work.
4: I don't think it's doomed to fail. We are confident that most jurisdictions will participate in some way, but we have a situation where New South Wales, which has the largest number of firearms in the country, is hoping to remove 270,000.
1: The new lessees of the Yunta Hotel say they're excited to bring new life into the 127-year-old establishment. Publicans Jackie and Robert Williams previously managed the caravan park at Peterborough for 6 years and had been looking for a hotel to run for a while. Miss Williams says the Yunta community have welcomed them with open arms, and she hopes the increased fuel prices don't prevent tourists from stopping in.
5: The community are just wonderful. Saturday night I got teared up because everybody's going. It's great to have the local back up and running because it had been closed for 6 weeks. It's a great little town. Hopefully the price of fuel won't scare too many away.
1: Local grazier Ros Breeding says the community have been looking forward to seeing the pub reopen.
6: As with most country pubs, it is the meeting place and it's just a great place to catch up and keep up to date with the local news. They've come from Peterborough, so they know what this district is like and they're very welcoming, and I can see that they'll just go from strength to strength.
1: Fossicking on the Tibberborough Common remains prohibited months after a ban was first announced. Oliver Brown has more.
7: Permits allowing fossicking on the Tibberborough Common in far west New South Wales was banned earlier this year in order to comply with a 2024 Federal Court native title determination over the common. The member for Barwon, Roy Butler, said he expected fossicking, which attracts a number of tourists to the remote town, could resume once the Wang Kumara people had approved a management plan. But in a recent statement, the Department of Planning says fossicking remains prohibited and the care, control and management of the area is the responsibility of Tibberborough Common Trust. A new committee for the trust has only recently been formed following elections.
1: And finally, the Sydney Children's Hospital Foundation says it could offer more free accommodation for regional families if its current supply doesn't meet demand. It's made 42 apartments available within walking distance of the Randwick site for families of kids that need treatment. Chief Executive Christina Keneally says current providers such as Ronald McDonald House are often at capacity, which led the foundation to create its own options.
8: What we don't know is if the 42 apartments will meet all of the demand or if we will need more in the future. We are flexible enough and our partner Scape is flexible enough to work with us should we need to provide additional

0: accommodation options.
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3: Hi, Melissa Clark here. The federal government and opposition strike a tentative deal over gambling reforms, agreeing to make it easier to opt out of online advertising. President Trump threatening to tack Oman as a 60-day deadline for the US and Iran to reach a lasting peace deal expires. And the 60th anniversary of Long Tan. Veterans reflect on the fiercest battle Australians fought during the Vietnam War.
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7: Having a very sodden morning this morning. Right now in Broken Hill, it's still 12.2 degrees. Showers with the possibility of a storm today. So very rough and wild conditions. The rain's been falling from the early hours of this morning. I hope you're keeping dry wherever you are. 18, the forecast top for the Silver City. 17 for Pooncarie and Yunta. Wentworth is 16 degrees, 24 Ivanhoe and in Menindee, 21 if you're in Whitecliffs and Wilcannia today, with 23 degrees for Tibooburra. And the wet weather looks like it will continue for Broken Hill. Possible storm and showers tomorrow, 21. Possible early storm and showers Thursday at 18 before possibly easing with a medium chance of showers onto Friday. But rest assured, if you're getting ready for the Monday bash and heading out for the early roll-in, do drive to the conditions. Let us know your rain readings, 1300 46 22 22, and the text line's open, 0467 922 783. George has texted in, my, I'm camped at Broken Hill, been raining for hours, hope the people going to the Monday love mud and have the rubber boots. Yes, bust out the wellies. And Kay and Andy from Gippsland in Victoria have texted in as well. They're at the racecourse overflow, literally, camping. Rain to 6:30 a.m, half past six. One thong high of rain outside the middle toilet block overnight. Great way to wash the toes. Well, that's very forward-thinking, Kay and Andy. Thank you for your texts. Keep them coming in if you've got any rain readings or what you're doing as well. 0467 922 783. Margot from Inverell, thank you for the kind message as well. Now, in just a moment, shortly, we're actually off to have a drink with Jackie and Rob Williams, the new lessees of the Yunta Hotel. And, of course, we're drinking in moderation,

0: How good it would have been. How good it would have been to have a beer with Slim, Dusty, and of course with Duncan. Great song. Lovely song. Nice to hear a bit of Slim this morning. And to our story this half hour, it's a good one. From living and running businesses in Kapunda to Peterborough in South Australia, Jackie Williams has always wanted to run a pub. And now the opportunity has come up. The doors to their new venture opened on Saturday.
1: We have been at the Caravan Park at Peterborough for 6 years, managing that for Neil and Robin Walker. And the hotel came up for sale, and Rob and I had been talking about a hotel for a while to purchase, and this one came up and we liked it.
0: You saw it was there. Then how does the conversation begin to maybe take over a leasing situation of it?
1: Shane Clark was the previous lessee, and he was willing to sell. So between him and the owner, Darren and Helen Coles, we had made a bit of a progress, and yeah, this is how we are here today.
0: What was it like to actually call time on your time in Peterborough after 6 years?
1: Oh, it was beautiful. The Caravan Park was an amazing journey. I had worked at the North Kapunda Hotel for 9 years between being a dishy to becoming manager. And we created the North Kapunda, was classed as one of the most haunted hotels in Australia. And we had done ghost tours there, and it took a lot out of me, and I needed a break, basically. So we came across the Peterborough Caravan Park and then moved on to here.
0: Kapunda's a nice part of the world, isn't it?
1: It is, yes.
0: And prior to that, you and your partner, what were you doing prior to your little time in Kapunda, then prior to Peterborough as well?
1: Okay, Rob is born and bred in Kapunda. We had worked for Perry's for 6 years. We owned the service station down there. And then we had sold it, had took some time off, and then Phil had asked us to go back as managers. So, yeah, we were there, and that's when I moved into and started working at the hotel.
0: And how long have you been now the lessee of the Yunta Hotel, Jackie?
1: 3 days. Overwhelming and busy.
0: How so? How would you explain it? When you walk through the door and you get the keys, what's the first thing you're looking at, given it's your new sort of ambition and your first foray into a hotel? What did you start looking for when you got the keys?
1: The bar's very long.
0: It is.
1: Yes, it is. It's a warming, friendly little atmosphere in here, and we've got lots of work to do. We are the Yunta Hotel, work in progress.
0: What are some of your grand plans or visions as you take over that lease? Can you share them with me now?
1: We have a lot of clean-up to do here. She needs a little bit of work and love and tender care. So we will be getting that back up and running and making her workable and get the meals back up and running. So we've just started doing pizzas. And then by the end of the weekend, we will be back into a full menu.
0: And how has it been for you and Rob to get settled in the town? Your memories of it through your previous visits obviously shine through, but have the community knocked on the door and said hi, welcome?
1: Oh, look, because we were still working right up until the 24th of July at the Caravan Park, Darren and Helen had a cleaner come in and started cleaning the hotel for us. So the community here have embraced her because we're only on Telstra, and she had Optus, our cleaner, and so she had no phone range. So everybody was embracing her and making sure she was okay. And every time we would pop in, we would

0: Yeah, welcomed with open arms. The Yunta Race Club is amazing for anybody that needs to go up there and for the Motocana and the Gymkhana. The Rifle Club shoots that they do up there, they had that over the weekend as well. The community are just wonderful. Saturday night I got teared up because everybody's going. It's great to have the local back up and running because it had been closed for 6 weeks. It's good to have the doors open and, yeah, anything you need, anything you want, any help you need, please call out. We will help you.
1: And you're such a unique location. Yunta is, it's on the main highway, the Barrier Highway. So many people passing through, coming from the Broken Hill direction, heading out towards the Broken Hill direction. Shout out to Broken Hill, of course, of which we're
0: absolutely
1: broadcasting Broken on ABC Hill Broken
0: amazing.
1: Hill.
0: Yep. Yeah, they're only just up the road and around the corner.
1: The nature, though, of your location, who do you see come through the doors that you are welcoming with open arms right now?
0: Okay, we have had lots of people come through, and as we are speaking right now, we actually have the drivers run. Yeah, so they've just popped in for a drink, and we've exchanged a gift for a raffle. So it's a trusted and worthy cause, and we're happy to support.
1: You got the weary travellers coming in. Do you get the bushies and those from the stations who stop on by and say hi? Are you looking forward to welcoming them in?
0: Yes, we've met a few of the station owners and I've told them to slap me because, you know, from the Barossa, we have farms. Up here, they're a little bit more than a farm. They're a station. They're beautiful people and they've all got stories to tell about their locals on nights that they've had here, and we hope to be able to accommodate and make more memories for them.
1: And right now as well, Jackie, as I speak to you, you are there at the Yunta Hotel. People are passing through on their travels. Is fuel, petrol still being discussed as a big talking point in Yunta?
0: Oh, yes, absolutely. We have two fuel stations here at Yunta. So we have the Perrys and then we have Hunt's as well. They both do food and they're both great service. Yeah, though it's a great little town, very busy with trucks and trains and travellers coming through. Hopefully the price of fuel won't scare too many away, but yeah, if you're ever coming past Yunta, call into the Yunta Hotel. You'll be welcome with open arms. We're open from 11 o'clock every day. Closes till when the last person stands. We're doing meals from 6 till 9, and then eventually we'll get into lunches as well.
1: And Jackie, I know you've only been there for 3 days, but what is the long-term future of yourself and your partner, Rob, there in Yunta?
0: Okay, we look at this as a 5-year plan. We have the option to buy this in 12 months to 2 years. So we'll see what's on the cards with that. And then, we'll just take it as it comes.
1: You got the swimming pool there as well, the tennis courts. You can have a bit of a physical activity and then stop off for a frothy.
0: Oh, absolutely. And then there's going to be like Father's Day, Halloween, Christmas. We're going to have a little Christmas party. So, yeah, we want to be community-based, so whatever the community would like, we will work with them and hopefully we can make a great town and a great hotel. Thank you to everybody that's helped us over the last few weeks in getting the pub up and running, and we love you all, and onwards and forwards.
1: And just one final question as well for yourself, Jackie. I'd love to get your thoughts on this. The Coburn pub is closed. I think yours is now the first pub from Broken Hill to Yunta. That's a fair whack of time. Do you feel, though, that the future of the country pub is still there, given that you and Rob have gone out into the middle of nowhere to take this on?
0: Yeah, the Coburn might be closed, but the Manor Hill and the Elleria are open on weekends. I'm not sure of the hours for the Manor Hill. I'm thinking that they're only open on weekends. I haven't met them yet, and I'm looking forward to. As in for the country fuel, yes, it's a tough slog with the fuel prices being so high, but let's have a crack.
1: It's Jackie Williams there, her and her partner Rob, the new lessees of the Yunta Hotel. Now, Roz and Warren Breeding live on Te Tulpa Station near Yunta, and Roz says it'll be great to get crowds back to the watering hole.
2: Well, as a community, we're very excited to see the pub reopening after a little bit of a break. The new lessees have done a massive refresh and refurb, apparently, and obviously they're very enthusiastic. So we'll return to some good nights back in the hotel with a lot of people around.
3: Yeah, and it's been closed for a few weeks?
2: Yes, they closed it for a month to get it up to scratch. And, by all reports, they've done an amazing

0: amazing job.
1: Why is it important to have somewhere like the pub in Yunta sort of up and running?
0: As with most country pubs, it is the meeting place, and you can always see by the cars out the front who is there and how many are there, and it's just a great place to catch up and keep up to date with the local news.
1: Is it nice to have some people who are sort of fresh faces in town as well, who are really keen to be there?
0: Yes, of course it is, and they've come from Peterborough, so they know what this district is like, being sort of on the edge of the outback, and they're very welcoming, and I can see that they'll just go from strength to strength.
1: And are you planning to sort of head down at some point, of course, when you're back from your holidays?
0: Yes, indeed. Look forward to some good old pub grub like we always used to get. And that will be on the agenda in the coming weeks.
2: It's Ros Breeding from Tea Tulpa Station near Yunta. And Melanie Hampel runs the post office in Yunta and thinks it's great that locals and tourists have somewhere to go, relax and enjoy great company.
3: It's really good that they're able to have somewhere that they can come and congregate and not have to worry about cleaning up after themselves or making their own meals. So it's just nice for everyone to have a congregation place and just chill.
1: And when you say they, like, who are we talking about here?
3: That's mostly the station guys. After a huge week, coming to the pub is a really important thing for them to be able to do, to just come and relax and just let loose a little bit.
1: I guess, what does it mean to you to have a place where people can come and socialise as well?
3: It's not just important for the locals, but for the tourists that come through the town as well. A lot of them, especially the ones that like to stay overnight in the donation bays here, they just want to go somewhere, have a good pub meal and socialise a little bit with some of the locals as well. That is quite often sometimes their highlight. So it's really good that they've got somewhere that's open every day for them to be able to do that.
1: Was that some feedback, you know, people come in here and ask you that as well? You'd have a pretty good sense of what people are saying coming through town?
3: Yeah, nearly every day I will have someone asking if the pub's going to be open, whether they do lunches, dinners, things like that. So it is a very important part of the town, a very important business, not only for us but for tourists as well and for our image.
1: Now, the new runners of the pub, Jackie and Rob, you actually have come across them in a couple of different locations, is that right? Are you able to talk about that?
3: So I knew them not overly well, but I did know them in Kapunda when they used to have the service station there. We'd come across them a couple times at the pub as well. And then in Peterborough, we were in the rodeo club together, also seeing them down the pub. And we've become pretty good friends over the years. So having them here, I personally think, is an asset, just knowing a bit of their background and what they're capable of and how community-oriented they are as well. They're going to be a great asset to the community for sure.
1: Well, how does it make you feel that it's someone who lived relatively close, Peterborough is just down the road, relatively close and understands the area as well? What does that mean to have these people run in the pub as well?
3: Being in the area is a great advantage. Also, when they managed the caravan park there, they've got a really good idea of what the tourist needs are as well. And being community oriented, they want to keep good with locals, with tourists, and build up everything that they have.
1: And have you had a chance to go in the pub as well?
3: Yes, I had a really, really good night on, or a good day on opening day. And I've been over a couple other times, helped them out a little bit. So, yeah, this is a big thing for them. And giving them all the support that I can is important to me as well. So, yeah, good luck to them.
1: And what's the vibe around the rest of the community as well, that the pub's back up and running?
3: Yeah, very excited. We had a lot of locals come in with, especially the station guys. We've had stations come in several nights. And the tourists, they've seen like the under new management sign and things like that. So the word's getting out, and it's getting out big and fast.
1: What was the alternative while the pub wasn't open?
3: So we did have the race club, the Yunta Race Club. That was open for members to go out and be able to have a drink. But again, after a big long week of work, like you don't really want to be looking after yourself for somewhere to go. So that was pretty much the only alternative, or to go to somewhere like Manahill or Aleri or down to Peterborough. But that is a big drive and can get quite tiring. So it's important for them to have this nice and close and easy access.
2: It's Melanie Hample there, who runs the post office in Yunta, speaking to our journalist Bill Ormond. It's 8:05. Yes, lovely to meet one of the new leasees of the Yunta Hotel. And off the back of all that discussion there, and maybe having a beer in moderation, Toby Keith and Willie Nelson are here, and beer for my horses.

That's Toby Keith and Willie Nelson and Beer for My Horses, enjoying a bevy at this time of morning. Well, whatever you're enjoying, I hope you're having a good time listening to your ABC Broken Hill this morning. Now, it's about 1 minute away from the news. Current temperature in Broken Hill, 12.3. We head for a top of 18. And just a bit of an update from the organisers of the Mundi Bash. We've had showers from early morning out at Mundiville, and if you are rolling in today, please do so with caution. Wet conditions are making things slow. There's no need to rush out here this morning. Please expect extended wait times due to the conditions. Each road within the campsite has a dedicated recovery vehicle should there be any issues as campers get settled. Be patient, follow road marshals and directions. Be sure to do so. Coming up next after at 8:30, we're actually going to take a look at scams. Have you ever fallen victim to one yourself?

0: Minister John Lyons is in Washington. He joined me earlier. John, what's the state of negotiations to reopen the Strait of Hormuz?
1: Well, Melissa, 60 days since that memorandum of understanding was signed, and of course the situation is still locked into conflict. The war flares on and off at different times. The Strait of Hormuz is largely closed. There might be the odd ship that gets through, but things are not much better. And in fact, one of the interesting things now is how this war, which Donald Trump chose to go into with Israel, it was not a defensive war against Iran. He says that there was an imminent threat, but now most people in the United States seem to have the view that this was a war of choice by Donald Trump. It has certainly been very bad for him in the polls. And now America, one of its traditional allies, is Oman, and President Trump has strongly attacked them in an interview this morning on Fox News, said, quote, "If Oman gets in the way, we'll bomb the shit out of them." And that follows a comment he said earlier this year about Oman in May, when he said Oman will behave just like everybody else or we will have to blow them up. Now, what that's about is the Strait of Hormuz has Iran on one side and Oman on the other. Now, those two have been talking on the sidelines about after the war, how about you control those three or four shipping channels and we'll control these closest to our coast. And they're looking at the possibility of raising money, of essentially of putting tolls on ships going through. So they're both seeing it as a money-making opportunity. Donald Trump's point of view is any end to this conflict must mean unrestricted access through the Strait of Hormuz for all shipping, which is where we were before this war began. So in summary, 60 days on and things are still gridlocked and in conflict.
0: John Lyons in Washington there. Now, you've probably never heard of it, but tucked away on a Caribbean island is something of a libertarian paradise where billionaires can go to avoid taxes and biohackers experiment with medical treatments. It's called Prospera, and it's a radical experiment backed by allies close to US President Donald Trump. North America correspondent Lauren Day travelled there and filed this report.
2: Welcome to Prospera, a place where pioneering culture meets Caribbean vibes.
3: The promotional video for Prospera shows a paradise of palm trees, cocktails, and entrepreneurs lounging by the pool.
2: Prospera, your gateway to a brighter future.
3: Its founder, Eric Brimmen, says this is what the future looks like.
4: It's a government choosing to liberate its people from the shackles of poor regulatory and legal environments.
3: Under a deal with the former Honduran government, Prospera can make its own laws, set its own taxes, and businesses can choose their own regulations from a list of more than 30 countries. If they can't find any they like, they can just make up their own. Alice Chen did just that with a live algae drink she developed.
5: The fact is, nowhere else in the world would regulators allow us to experiment. Like, is this safe for human consumption?
6: And so you wouldn't be able to do this in Canada? You would have been kicked out of the lab?
5: Yes, I would have been kicked out of any university for even just consuming it myself.
3: This choose-your-own-adventure legal system has drawn longevity gurus offering experimental medical treatments and biohackers like Rich Lee, who has everything from noise-cancelling headphones implanted in his ears to a tap-to-go credit card chip in his hand.
7: There's a few people around here that we've given implants to, and so there's a few cyborgs running around.
6: Is there a concern that people might be getting around some of the protections that actually keep people safe?
7: The idea that the regulation in the U.S. is making things safer, I think, is kind of a fallacy.
3: But Prospera has been controversial from the start. It was set up under the government of Juan Orlando Hernandez, the former president who was later jailed in the U.S. for narco trafficking. The left-wing government that came next tried to shut it down. But last year, just days before the Honduran election, U.S. President Donald Trump publicly backed Tito Asfura, the new head of Hernandez's party, and then announced he was granting Hernandez a pardon. Those actions are widely seen as having tipped the scales for his preferred party to win, and some believe might have had something to do with Prospera. Chris Sabatini from Chatham House explains.
8: These tech bros from Silicon Valley, they're a emerging, very powerful bloc of political activists that are basically funded to the teeth and are willing to step out and start to push their own agenda.
9: So has
3: Donald Trump's intervention in the election safeguarded the future of Prospera?
8: I think exactly. By endorsing Tutu Asfuda, he is basically guaranteed that Prospera will remain as long as Donald Trump is in the White House.
3: Prospera founder Eric Brimmen wouldn't be drawn on whether Trump's intervention was designed to save the project, which he says is about alleviating poverty in Honduras by attracting foreign investment and providing jobs.
4: I think it's absolutely warranted to do whatever is necessary to help create the conditions that can lift people up. And that's what we are, and that's why we've received the support that we have received.
6: And is some of that support from Donald Trump, do you think?
4: I'll leave that to you to decide.
3: This is Lauren Day in Prospera for AM.
0: And you can see Lauren's full story on Foreign Correspondent tonight on ABC TV at 8:30 or anytime on iView. Services will be held around the country today to mark Vietnam Veterans Day, along with the 60th anniversary of Australia's fiercest battle in the Vietnam War, the Battle of Long Tan. Australia's involvement in the war left more than 520 dead and left more than 60,000 conscripted and voluntary military personnel emotionally and physically scarred. But as Annie Guest reports, some survivors find commemorations can help with the lifelong healing process.
9: Radio logs, reconstructed for the Battle of Long Tan documentary, lay bare the ambush of 108 Australian and New Zealand soldiers, outnumbered 10 to 1 or more. Platoon commander Dave Sabin was 21 years old.
10: Bedlam during the battle was every bit like the first couple of minutes of Saving Private Ryan.
9: They could barely see through a torrential monsoon downpour, suffering 42 casualties, including 18 dead, but forced the North Vietnamese to retreat. Just kilometres away, Australian musicians Cole Joy and a then-teenage Patricia Amphlett had been performing at Nui Dat Air Base.
11: We didn't think it was any more dangerous than any other day.
9: The concert ended with sirens blaring.
11: We were evacuated, Cole and I were evacuated just at the end of our third show. We'd, previous to that, in the second show, heard lots of explosions.
9: Little Patty describes being taken by jeep to the army hospital the next day.
11: Remember Cole saying, "You're not crying, are you?" And I said, "No, I'm not crying." And I was. And I said, "You're not crying." "No, I'm not crying. Why would I cry?" He said, "We were both crying." But the door opened, and sure enough, we started singing, and it was a sea of white sheets, white plaster. They'd just been seriously injured, and there they were smiling. And I still have a good feeling about that.
9: Over 11 years, more than 520 Australians died in the war. Dave Sabin was one of more than 15,000 soldiers who were conscripted. He says many of the 60,000 personnel were left emotionally scarred.
10: Viet vets were quite damaged by their reception, or perhaps lack of reception, when they came back later in the war and for the next 20 or 30 years.
9: But commemorations like today's Vietnam Veterans Day and the 60th anniversary of the Battle of Long Tan can be helpful.
10: And a preparedness to talk about Vietnam is also a factor towards a healing, because I don't think we should be forgetting the sacrifices simply because of political differences and so on.
9: That's echoed by Gary Mackay, who was conscripted later to the Vietnam War and was awarded a military cross for gallantry.
12: I think it's a good reminder to people of what happened there.
9: He's written extensively about the war, including documenting his gunshot wounds and terrible PTSD.
12: Because the Vietnam War was so divisive to the Australian people, and you know, I think it's a good idea to remind them that we send people into harm's way and we need to look after them.
9: Little Patty remained friends with many Vietnam veterans and commemorates the war every year.
11: I march with a group of performers, entertainers from Vietnam, Middle East war, next to several groups of Vietnam veterans, and they are so proud. It's camaraderie at its best.
0: Singer Little Patty there, ending Annie Guest's report. Briefly in finance, Wall Street has ended lower with rising oil prices.

0: As we are into that period of this week, at a very local level, like going from Vietnam Veterans Day to the Monday Bash is a weird segue, I know, but it is huge for our community. 15,000 people are converging on Belmont Station as we speak. We have a bit of a message from the organisers of the bash regarding getting out there on site today, which I'll read to you very, very soon. We have had some tricky conditions, some rain around the region. If you've checked your rain gauge and you have a reading for me, feel free to give us a call, send us a text, get in contact. We'll be checking in with how things are going at the bash when it comes to road conditions. One of the first stories we're covering in this first half hour, I've got to level with you for a moment and share with you that a couple of years ago, I actually got scammed. I was making an online purchase and I thought, yep, that vintage camera looks absolutely magnificent. I'll chalk up the $200 and I look forward to it coming in my mailbox. But when it did, it was this small weird clay pot that did not resemble any sort of vintage camera that I wanted so badly. I got scammed. Couldn't contact the purchaser, or the seller, I should say. Couldn't get any help when I came to reporting it to police, and I was there to wallow in my own stupidity for falling victim of it. And I share that story with you this morning because very soon it's Scams Awareness Week, and very shortly you'll be hearing from the General Manager of the Broken Hill Bank, Louise Hunt, about what you can do to be mindful, maybe a bit more than I was. We all fall victim to it, and I think by sharing my own personal experiences, if you ever want to share, if you've fallen victim to a scam, you can be anonymous, 0467 922 783, or you can give us a call and share your story, 1300 46 22 22. I feel like a right dipstick explaining that story, but maybe you guess the conversation starting. $200 down the drain, unbelievable. On a brighter side of things, we'll actually also be taking a look at nurturing knowledge for all, as the SIS Science Week, the New South Wales government is celebrating that very theme for its latest geo tour, and the Far West will be featuring. Looking forward to diving into the world of geological surveys. Let's dive into the world of local news right now. Bill Ormond, good morning.
1: Good morning, Patrick. In local news, a southern New South Wales farmer says compensation for gun owners in the national buyback scheme doesn't go far enough. The Minns government is the first state to sign up to the scheme promised in the wake of the Bondi terror attack. Farmer Alan Brown says it will only target old and unused guns.
2: So what this will do is get some old rusty crap out of society, but that stuff's virtually useless. It will, and it's useless as far as the Bondi type massacres, so it's of no real benefit to society at all.
1: Meanwhile, Stephen Bendall from the Australian Gun Safety Alliance is urging state and territory leaders to back a unified approach when it comes to gun laws.
3: We now have 8 different approaches to firearm laws, which by and large, the only people that suffer from that is the community. If a firearm owner is not happy with the compensation offered in the buyback, they might choose to go across the border.
1: Broken Hill Bank is warning customers that scam callers are pretending to be from the bank's fraud department looking for account details, banking passwords and authentication codes. Customers have reported getting impersonation scams in recent days, with the latest figures from the National Anti-Scam Centre showing Australians lost more than $2 billion to scams last year. The bank's general manager, Louise Hunt, says scammers use fear to rush customers into sharing their details.
4: If a customer is not certain, hang up and call the bank directly on the number that they know, or call the bank's fraud department. Never share one-time passcodes with anyone, including the bank.
1: Fossicking on the Tibooburra Common remains prohibited months after a ban was first announced. Oliver Brown has the details.
5: Permits allowing fossicking on the Tibooburra Common in far west New South Wales was banned earlier this year in order to comply with a 2024 Federal Court native title determination over the common. The member for Barwon, Roy Butler, said he expected fossicking, which attracts a number of tourists to the remote town, could resume once the Wang Kumara people had approved a management plan. But in a recent statement, the Department of Planning says fossicking remains prohibited and the care, control and management of the area is the responsibility of Tibooburra Common Trust. A new committee for the trust has only recently been formed following elections.
1: The new lessees of the Yunta Hotel say they're excited to bring new life to the 127-year-old establishment. Publicans Jackie and Robert Williams previously managed the caravan park at the Peterborough at Peterborough for

0: 6 years before taking over, Ms. Williams says the Yunta community have welcomed them with open arms.
1: The community are just wonderful. Saturday night I got teared up because everybody's going, it's great to have the local back up and running because it had been closed for 6 weeks. It's a great little town. Hopefully the price of fuel won't scare too many away.
0: Local grazier Ros Breeding says the community has been looking forward to seeing the pub reopen.
2: As with most country pubs, it is the meeting place and it's just a great place to catch up and keep up to date with the local news. They've come from Peterborough, so they know what this district is like and they're very welcoming and I can see that they'll just go from strength to strength.
0: And Patrick, that's what's making news.
3: Thank you very much, Bill Ormond. Some good local news there. And we have a bit of an update from the organisers of the Monday Bash I need to share with you in just a moment. Right now in Broken Hill, it's 12.4 degrees, showers and a possible storm today. We've had some rain all across the early hours of the morning as the sun has risen. 18 the forecast top today, 17 for Pooncarie and in Yunta, 16 for Wentworth, 20 for Menindee and in Ivanhoe, 21 degrees for Wilcannia, Whitecliffs and 23 at Tibberborough. Now, from the organisers of the Bash, we've had showers from early morning out at Mundyville. If you are rolling in today, please do so with caution. Wet conditions are making things slow. There's no need to rush out here this morning. Please expect extended wait times due to the conditions. Each road within the campsite has a dedicated recovery vehicle should there be any issues as campers get settled. Be patient. Follow road marshal's directions. Be sure to be driving to the conditions if you are on your way out to Silverton or if you're just heading around our region. A fair bit of rain and there have been a number of road closures, far too many to read out. But on our regional roads, the cut line Tibberborough to Barona Downs open with caution, so drive to the conditions there. But the cut line Barona Downs to Wanarring is open with caution to four-wheel drives only. There have been some closures as well in the central Darling Shire. For instance, Tritter Road is now closed. Wilcannia, the Menindee East Road is closed. But Cobar Ivanhoe Road is open with caution. Menindee Ivanhoe Road is open with caution as well. There's a number of closures and opens with caution and four-wheel drives only. Transport for New South Wales is your best bet for the road condition report for the Far West as well as the Central Darling Shire Council website. And keep an eye on the Facebook page as well. It is 22 minutes to 9.
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3: Scams Awareness Week is a national campaign dedicated to helping Australians recognise, avoid and report scams. The Australian Securities and Investments Commission says there were more than 19,000 scams last financial year, almost triple the number from the year before. And here in the Far West, the Broken Hill Bank has seen an increase in scammers reaching people. Louise Hunt is the General Manager of the Broken Hill Bank, and I spoke to her earlier.
5: At the moment, what we're seeing is an increase, particularly in impersonation scams. So what happens here is when customers are contacted by somebody who is pretending to be from another third party, whether that's a government agency, an insurer, but more importantly, where they pretend that they're representing a customer's bank or the bank's fraud department. And that's a real concern for us.
3: But how would they know to contact someone in the first place and claim to be their bank? Is that from something that they may not have even known their data was elsewhere and was found somewhere else?
5: Unfortunately, according to the Office of the Australian Information Commissioner, Australia had a record number of data breaches in 2025, with over 1,205 data breach notifications. Now, what that means is, inadvertently, customers' data, and that may only be snippets of their data, so it could be name, address, telephone number, email address, it could be the last four digits of a credit card, is inadvertently out there and scammers have access to it. And what they rely on is a customer's inattentiveness or customers are busy when they're contacted. And when the scammer relays that just that small bit of information to a customer, it may be enough for a vulnerable customer to really believe that they are talking to the bank or the bank's fraud department.
3: And when it's your own personal finances, I think there would be a subtle degree of fear that would kick in that

0: you don't want to lose everything you've earned or run the risk of losing anything that you may have, that it could be very easy to predicate on someone's own fear of their own finances. And they're very well trained, these scammers.
1: Absolutely. And that's what they rely on. They do rely on fear, and they do rely on a customer acting fast. So the minute that they talk to a potential account compromise, that's what they rely on, that the customer will move quickly and that they will trust them and allow the scammer to help them to move quickly. And this is why, you know, not just for our customers, but for any bank's customers, we urge customers to slow down, hang up, and contact the bank or the bank's fraud department on numbers that are available on the bank's websites. And I would say the same if the scammer was pretending to represent the bank. Even if it was legitimate, hang up and call the bank back on a number that the customer trusts, not on a number that the customer has been given in case the scammer has given them the incorrect contact number.
0: Now, Louise, as I speak to you on ABC Broken Hill this morning, you're the general manager of the Broken Hill Bank. And at this particular time, has the Broken Hill Bank received any calls from your own customers saying, hey, I think someone may be impersonating you?
1: Yes, we have. Just in the last maybe 48 to 72 hours, there appears to be, you know, a little bit of heightened scam attempt activity. Thankfully, our customers have alerted us to this. And what this scammer is doing is attempting to pretend to be the bank's fraud department. So we are urging our customers to slow down. Pay attention to the alerts that are available on our internet banking sites, the banking app, and on the website. And in all cases, if a customer is not certain, hang up and call the bank directly on the number that they know, or call the bank's fraud department on the number that is available on our website. That is the best way that a customer can protect themselves. The other thing that we would really like to reinforce for all bank customers is to never share one-time passcodes with anyone, including the bank. We are aware that this scammer is asking customers to relay six-digit one-time passcodes to them. Please do not share anything. In all cases, hang up and call your bank directly.
0: And at this time, Louise, has it just been a case of people raising awareness that someone may be impersonating you? None of your customers or branch customers have lost any money.
1: I'm not across whether there has been any active disputed transactions. All we've been very fortunate to learn is that customers are sharing that information with us so that we can share it with the broader community. Because if it's happening to Broken Hill Bank customers, I would imagine it's happening to other bank customers as well.
0: And what I find intriguing is you talk about sharing information, people reaching out saying, hey, I think I may be contacted by a scammer. There's also the importance of talking out and reaching out when you have fallen victim. And it's not an easy thing to do. I fell victim to a purchasing online scam that I lost $200 on a couple of years ago. And I felt like the most right dipstick and idiot, and was so cautious about explaining it to anybody because I just feel like, how could it have happened to me? But it happens all the time.
1: It certainly does. And this is why during Scams Awareness Week and in the lead up to Scams Awareness Week, we're asking customers to share their scam stories, because you are absolutely correct. It can happen to anybody. We appreciate people get busy. You know, sometimes deals look too good. But what we would really like to emphasise, there is nothing to be embarrassed about, because it does happen to anybody. The benefit of talking to your bank when things like this happen is that this is how we learn as a community to get better, to try and help the rest of the community avoid what's happened to you. There is no shame in, unfortunately, being the victim of a scam, because it happens all the time. And the more we share, the more we learn.
0: And Louise, if there are any customers, not just for instance, Broken Hill Bank or anyone out there in the financial sector or worried about third party other operators in the field of energy or retail, whatever it may be, if they have any concerns about, oh, maybe my card details are a bit old, or I might be using the same password for the third,

0: fourth, fifth year-ish straight, can they actually reach out to, for instance, your team and say, hey, what's some of the advice I can get? Or maybe even just meet face-to-face, which nothing beats face-to-face.
1: Yeah, absolutely, absolutely. And this is one of the huge benefits of branch banking. So my team, as would other banks' teams, are well-trained in how to assist customers to keep themselves scam safe, but also what to do in the event that their data might have been compromised elsewhere. And that may include, you know, changing mobile phone numbers, talking to your telcos about whether your email addresses are secure. Do you need to change, you know, cancel credit cards and get new ones? And in some cases, it may be that, you know, you might need a completely new account if your account was compromised because you've inadvertently confirmed details to a scammer. And that's okay. We would rather sit down with you and guide you through that process so that you've got some comfort that you are safe.
0: Now, Scam Awareness Week is that national campaign dedicated to helping Australians recognise, avoid and report scams. It is a week, but this is a 52-week, 365-day thing, so there are a lot of resources online I imagine people can go to do a bit of a self-check-up and read up a bit more about what to be mindful of.
1: Yeah, absolutely there are. Most banks' websites will have significant resources in relation to how customers can stay safe from scams. And you are absolutely correct. Scam awareness can't just be one week of the year. Broken Hill Bank customers in particular will often get communications from us as we actively attempt to remind them to keep their information secure. And in all cases, whenever they are concerned at all, hang up, call us. We are in an environment where predominantly people are transacting online now. And, you know, what we would like people to do is help keep each other safe. Some people are not as digitally aware as others. So if we can, you know, talk to the people that are important to us, make sure we remind each other that, you know, our account information, our card information, our password information is for us alone, and in all cases, please reach out to your bank if you have any concerns.
0: That's Louise Hunt, the General Manager of the Broken Hill Bank, speaking there all about Scams Awareness Week. Now, I'll put it to you, have you been receiving any calls from your quote-unquote bank or their fraud department about, oh, there's been a charge on your account of $999, please press 1, or anyone who is attempting to get your information, or have you fallen victim to a scam in the past, whether it be through banking or someone impersonating the Australian Taxation Office, whatever it may be, feel free to share them. You can remain anonymous. One ABC listener has texted through for Scam Awareness Week. I was scammed to the tune of $6,000 by a bitumen bandit scam. There was a local newspaper ad saying leftover bitumen from a local job was available for a discounted price. The job was done whilst I was on holiday and it was underwhelming to say the least. Basically gravel. Now, thank you, ABC listener, for that one. And I've shared you mine as well. $200. I was careless making an online purchase. And I've had others trying to attempt to get my social media by saying, oh, I'm in need. Can you click this link and I'll get access to my account? I'll give it back to you. Whatever it may be, whatever you've experienced, feel free to share them with myself this morning, 0467922783, or you can give us a call, 1300 462222. It's 11 minutes to 9. Next on your ABC Broken Hill, we're looking at nurturing knowledge for all.
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0: Patrick Reinke here with you this morning. This Science Week, the New South Wales government is celebrating the theme of nurturing knowledge for all with the release of its latest Geo Tour. And the Far West does feature. Phil Blevin is the Chief Geoscientist and Head of Geological Survey New South Wales. Phil, good morning.
5: Good morning, and thank you very much for having me on the show.
0: What is the Geo Tour?
5: Okay, the Geo Tours or Geo Trails are a concept that's been developed by the Geological Survey of New South Wales to enrich

0: the travelling and tourist experience of people that are visiting parts of the state to help them understand what the geology is telling them and to inform them, you know, about the great geological history of the state.
1: Well, that sounds like a pretty big wealth of knowledge to try and converge into one sort of trail. How do you go about actually correlating all the info?
0: Okay, then, well, we pick areas of the state that are of geological interest, but are also from a tourist interest point of view. So this is to help people be able to interpret and understand what they're seeing in terms of the land of the landscape. For the Darling Barker one, that concept started back in about 2018 and involved numerous field trips out there. We also involved Professor Ron Void of the University of Newcastle, who's an expert on landforms and riverine geology. And also we had extensive consultation with the locals out there, including Aboriginal stakeholders, the national parks, and the Wentworth Central Darling and Balranaldshire councils. So we've been able to distill all that into a series of podcasts and information that people will be able to access while they're travelling through the region.
1: And is the hope that they maybe stay a little extra while in these places that they visit, or maybe even just get off the beaten track and try something new?
0: Absolutely. We would like to target that grey nomad audience, but also anyone else that's travelling through the region, is just to slow down and take your time and to be able to appreciate the landscapes through which you're driving, to understand why the landscapes are the way they are today. During this geotrail, which takes you from Wentworth right up to Peary Lake and White Cliffs. There's also diversions to Lake Mungo as well. So it really is to encourage you to take your time and enjoy the country that you're driving through.
1: So, Phil, this Darling Barker Geo Trail, it's available free via the New South Wales Geo Tours app. Now, can you actually guide me through it? Say I'm not that tech savvy. I have the app downloaded on my phone and I go to the Darling Barker Geo Trail. How do I utilise it? Do I map out things that I want to go using the app, or does it? Can I click on things as I progress through the landscape?
0: Okay, then. Well, as you say, if you go to the Apple or Android App Store and type in NSW GeoTour, it'll allow you to download the app onto the phone. And one of those is the Darling Barker Geotrail. There's also other geotrails from Wintji National Park, Warrumbungles, and also some coastal geotrails as well. So once you do that and then go into the Darling Barker Geotrail, it's divided into four sections. So there's a general introduction, and then it's divided into three sections, Wentworth to Pooncarie, Pooncarie to Wool Canyon, Wool Canyon to Peary Lake. It gives you the option to actually download each of those specific sections. There's also podcasts to listen to while you travel along. Now the beauty of this app is you don't need mobile coverage once it's all downloaded. It only needs the GPS on your mobile device, so it'll locate where you are and will take you to the relevant material.
1: That podcast aspect sounds fascinating.
0: Yes, it allows you to listen to the story of the history, the geological history of the region as you travel along, and it includes images of the river and the sounds of the river, but also history of certain areas, the megafauna that once roamed out there, the landscapes like those around Lake Mungo, which preserve the history of our last most recent ice age. So a whole lot of interesting information to fill in while you travel up or down the river.
1: And are you always looking to bring more geo trails online through the app, Phil? Is the job not considered done forever?
0: Well, we do like to go back and update the apps from time to time, but with time is to add in more areas from around New South Wales. As I said, currently we have Wintji National Park, and the Warrumbungles are also on the app, and some of the coastal geotrails, and there's another one in development there. And if you have the app, you can go back and

0: reference it from time to time, and new geotrails will be added as things go on. The Darling Barker is by far our biggest one. Very, you know, extensive region, of course, but a lot of fascinating information that's in there. But yes, it is something we do anticipate continuing to build on with time.
1: And it's been extremely fascinating to talk about it with yourself this morning. Phil, thank you for your time.
0: Great. Thanks very much for having me on the show. Cheers.
1: It's been an absolute pleasure. That's Phil Blevin, Chief Geoscientist and Head of the Geological Survey New South Wales, talking about the latest geotrail added to the New South Wales GeoTours app. Now, that's the Darling Barker GeoTrail. And if you're wondering about that app itself, NSW GeoTours, spelt like it sounds, it is free to download. And you don't need to be connected online when you decide to use it once it's all downloaded, so you can get off the beaten track and not worry about mobile coverage. And the Darling Barker GeoTrail, well, it sounds like you might be staying a little while if you ever decide to take it up. Be sure to download the app and check it out for yourself. I can describe it as much as I can, but until you get a chance to play around with it, you won't experience it fully. Now, it's 9:04. We've got time to squeeze in a bit of a song before we shuffle off to the news. How about Boz Scaggs? What can I say?

0: love the saxophone and love Boz Skaggs, and what can I say? It's getting close to the news. Don't go anywhere, because a local Broken Hill photographer has received a pretty big gong, a finalist in the National Photographic Portrait Prize for 2026. That is no easy feat. And Paul Armstrong comes by with local history, talking about Dr. Franziska Schlenk. Does that name ring a bell? For many of you, it may just do that. It's 9 o'clock.
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3: It's 9 o'clock. Good morning. Tony Matthews with ABC News. New restrictions on gambling advertisements are expected to pass Parliament this week, with the government striking a tentative deal with the coalition. It includes reducing inducements for vulnerable and high-spending gamblers. There'll also be a mechanism established that will allow Australians to opt out of gambling ads across all online platforms. Treasurer Jim Chalmers says betting companies will be asked to cover the costs.
4: It won't be Australia.

0: Australian taxpayers who pay for the additional resources that we are deploying here in this really important area. This will be cost recovered from the gambling industry itself, so that Australians aren't asked to pay for it.
1: The ABC understands that Sydney Swans players Chad Warner, Isaac Heaney, James Jordan and Riley Bice are linked to the investigation into an alleged sexual assault at a Melbourne hotel on Sunday. There is no confirmation they're directly involved or that they've all spoken to the police. It's understood another player who has also been publicly connected to the incident has not spoken to police. The team was staying at the Pullman Hotel in East Melbourne after defeating Essendon on Sunday. One Nation is pushing to cut the federal tobacco excise by 75% and freeze indexation for 3 years in what it says is a bid to curb organised crime. The Australian Bureau of Statistics estimates 80% of cigarettes and other nicotine products consumed in Australia last year were illegal because they're significantly cheaper. One Nation MP Barnaby Joyce says the cost of legal cigarettes needs to be reduced so they're similar in price to illegal products.
2: This is just absurd economics, that if you keep on putting up the price of cigarettes, you're going to get more excise. Now, if you keep on putting up the price of cigarettes, you're going to get more mafia. That's what you're getting, more mafia. And that's precisely what's happening.
1: The federal opposition is threatening to hold up the government's reforms to the National Disability Insurance Scheme in the Senate unless Labor scraps the so-called widow's tax. The tax, which emerged as an issue after May's budget, means someone who inherits an investment property from their spouse after they die could face a less generous tax treatment. Labor has already promised to deal with the issue, but Shadow Health Minister Anne Rustin says the coalition won't support the government's NDIS reforms unless the tax issues are dealt with immediately.
3: What we're saying is, Anthony Albanese, keep your promise to Australians about fixing this problem that you have put through the Parliament in your legislation, and in return for that, we will sit down and negotiate the final form of the NDIS bill.
1: Jetstar workers are raising concerns about extreme heat on airport tarmacs as part of a push for stronger workplace protections. National Work reporter Bronwyn Herbert.
4: A union survey found more than half of Jetstar's airport operations staff reported symptoms linked to heat exposure at work, while almost 6 in 10 said they'd felt pressured to continue working in extreme temperatures. One worker told the ABC she became physically ill after working on the tarmac while pregnant. The union wants mandatory paid breaks during extreme heat written into the next enterprise agreement. Jetstar says it has a range of policies and procedures in place to support employees working in challenging conditions and regularly reviews them with workers and unions.
1: New South Wales firefighters can now practice their skills using AI-simulated fires as part of world-first technology developed in Sydney. The University of New South Wales and Fire and Rescue New South Wales have created a modelling system that takes data from unpredictable fires in recent years, including Australia's Black Summer, and uses AI to generate firegrounds. Lead researcher Dennis Del Favero says the technology allows inexperienced firefighters to rehearse their response to wind changes and other variables in a safe environment.
5: It does that very simply by reconstructing Australian fires that occurred in the past, and then using AI, we allow the users to generate what those fires would look and feel like in the future under different climate conditions.
1: Looking at the weather for New South Wales, isolated showers along the coast, eastern ranges and western inland, tending widespread along the north coast and the far west with the chance of a thunderstorm in the west. Sydney's weather, partly cloudy with the chance of a shower or two and a top of 20 degrees. Right now it's 12 degrees on the coast, 11 in Penrith, and the humidity is on 98%. It's 9:05.
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9: Good morning to you on this Tuesday, the 18th of August, and it was quite ominous early this morning. I was on the breakfast shift, waking up, rain coming down quite heavily. Getting the front gate open was a challenge, I must admit, and quite sodden. And across the morning, well, the sun has emerged, but the clouds are still well and truly around, and that means all

also the showers and possibility of still a thunderstorm today into tomorrow, possibly easing, but it is causing a little bit of a challenge, not just for me opening my front gates, but if you're travelling around our region, especially if you're heading out to Silverton this morning, be sure to be driving to the conditions, taking your time. The organisers of the Monday Monday Bash are well and truly capable of handling you all. Do not rush, be patient, maybe expect a couple of delays as they get everyone settled in for what is expected to be three tremendous days on Belmont Station. 15,000 people out on site. Wonderful story, but just be mindful, our weather conditions. It's 12.7 in Broken Hill right now. We're heading for a top of 18 if we do get there, but it might just be a little bit hazardous to move around. So just be safe if you're boosting around the city or around the region. However you're listening to your ABC Broken Hill and wherever you're listening, it's great to have your company this morning. And one of the stories we are following in this first half hour in particular is a local photographer in the Silver City has received a pretty lovely gong for a photo he took. Now, the photo itself is quite remarkable, and there's a reason why it was selected as a finalist for the National Photographic Portrait Prize of 2026. But as you know, a picture can paint 1,000 words. Sometimes a photograph can do the same. And the story behind this image is quite powerful in its own right. And we'll be looking at the image itself. Looking at it on radio is a bit tricky, but you know what I mean. And then exploring the reasoning behind it and why it was taken. A little bit later on, local history, Paul Armstrong will be striding into the studio after 9:30 to talk with you about Dr. Franziska Schlenk. Now just think about that last name, Dr. Schlenk. Does that ring any bells in the local history of your mind? It may. She was a unique individual, is what I'll say. Paul Armstrong will do the good doctor justice when he arrives in the studio. He'll take you on a nice little local history story. So that is what is ahead this morning. I'll be loving and leaving you at 10 o'clock as you join the conversations with the morning's team with Rory McLaren from ABC Adelaide and South Australia. So we haven't got much time before, love and leave you at 10. Wow, time does fly when you're having fun. And in just a moment, we're actually going to welcome a local photographer on who took a photo of a local filmmaker for a really specific project that is quite powerful in its own right. Before we welcome Adam Edwards and Jason King onto the program, it's Talking Heads and She Was.

0: It's Talking Heads, and she was. It is 11 minutes past nine. You're listening to ABC Broken Hill. Patrick Reinke here with you this morning through to 10 o'clock. Now, to our first guest to start off the hour, the National Photographic Portrait Prize 2026 marks the end of one of the gallery's longest-running exhibitions. And to celebrate the photography and thank the community of artists, supporters and visitors who have cherished the prize over the years, the gallery will present a curated retrospective alongside the 2026 finalists exhibition. And locally, Adam Edwards has made the cut. Adam, good morning.
1: Morning, mate.
0: And joined by the subject of your very photo, Jason King, local filmmaker. Good morning.
2: Good morning.
0: Well, Adam, firstly, congratulations. Did you enter into this on a bit of a whim, or how did this all come to be?
2: Yeah, it's a bit of a funny story because I typically don't photograph people, but helping Jace along the way with his Jordan Liberty project, we created a set of images last year that were really just aimed to help promote the project. But then, yeah, just I felt like the image that has been selected was really powerful. And, you know, Facebook algorithm put the portrait prize in my feed. And I thought, well, how cool would that be if we could have this image of Jason, you know, in the steps of trying to create this amazing project on the gallery wall in the portrait gallery at Canberra, and had no expectation at all that it would get selected. But, yeah, here we are, top 30.
0: Can you describe the image to me? The sun is pretty much almost on the horizon and setting, and well, there's this major silhouette that's created by him standing in front of it.
2: Yeah. I think we did some other shots, and no doubt if you follow Jason's project, you've seen them all. But I could see the sun setting, and I just grabbed my other camera, and I'm sure Jace remembers, I like literally ran and grabbed my other camera and ran down the road with a longer lens so I could put Jason right in front of the sun, and shot it purposely a bit soft. You know, everything's a little bit whimsical. And yeah, it's just a nice feeling, and I've left, well, created like so much space around Jace, and we talk a lot about grief and the grief Jace has been carrying a long time, and this term gets thrown around a lot, holding space, and I thought it was just a really, really nice moment. And the fact that we're close, you know, and we work together a lot, Jace was able to be really genuine in his emotion and feeling, and you can tell, you know, just by the look on his face in the image.
0: Do you still remember that day, Jason, when the photograph was taken and what you were holding and your thought space at the time?
3: Yeah, absolutely. And, I'm so grateful that this project, you know, as hard as it is, has allowed for some really amazing collaborations, you know, no more important than the one that I've been forging with Adam here. And, you know, having someone, like the photo is me, you know, there's a lot of space around me. But I think it's important to sort of, I guess, reflect on that in itself has drawn in, like, I don't feel alone. You know, there are times, of course, where grief can be the loneliest thing. But I mean, before, I guess, we unpack it further, like the photo itself, I remember we were taking some images to try and make kind of like ahead of the Australian International Documentary Conference, which I went to, where I sort of first launched the idea of making this project into a documentary, towards the beginning of last year. And I needed some artwork to sort of showcase the project, and Adam graciously donated his time, and we were taking a photo of, you know, some of trying to recreate the journey that I'd already done back up to Alice Springs in the hopes that, and at the time the project was me going back up there again, but it's actually shifted since then. And one of the things that strikes me most is Jordan's toy, the toy monster Ugg.
0: That's what you're holding in your left hand.
3: Yeah, so I was holding a photo of her, and which you can't see, but I'm holding this because it was at a different angle, which Adam said he saw, you know, we're looking around, and then when you, as a photographer, I can relate, you know, you see that, you see that image, you see that everything all aligning, and you run and you grab it. But yeah, I think to me, that toy monster was the first. I didn't meet Jordan until she was like 20 months old. And the first present I ever bought her was that toy monster in this quirky bookshop in Melbourne. And, to me, like, since she's passed, it's kind of been a physical, that really physical connection to what is now a spiritual kind of relationship, and sort of highlights to me the, you know, like, it's got these weighted hands and feet, and it's kind of like almost, like alive. You can trick yourself, your mind into thinking that it's like this. And so I've, part of my healing journey has been kind of letting that go and yeah, holding space for all of that. And Adam's captured it perfectly.
0: And when you capture the image, Adam, given your personal connection to Jason and the fact that we have such remarkable afternoon light here for photography, does an image like that, given the story behind it, the connection you have to Jason, does it require much editing, or is it quite hard to put an editor's thought into it when you've just captured what you've captured?
2: No, not really. Being like a silhouette sort of image, very little. If anything, what I did do with that image was I made it really soft. Like, I actually took so much detail out of the everything around Jason, and even you can kind of see if you look close, he's even a bit sort of soft. And I think that just adds to the feeling of it rather than this technically perfect photo, which it's absolutely not. Quite simple, to be honest. I think the biggest part of that process was when I finally got notified that it was shortlisted and I had to create a print. I think I printed it about 5 or 6 times just to get it perfect, you know, like absolutely bang on. So yeah, just that was probably more than the actual processing of the image.
0: And Jason, for yourself, with the Jordan Liberty project, how has it been progressing since, for instance, the photo's been taken? You've obviously got a lot of connections in the film industry of Australia and the Jordan Liberty project, and trying to film your journey back to Alice Springs. How has it been going since we've last spoken, and the fundraising's been continuing?
3: Yeah, it's been going. I mean, coming into the end of the financial year, I put a bit of a push into the fundraising side. We've raised, I think, somewhere north of $70,000 to $75,000 for the project, and that's not including the Peaceful Place project component. And so it's obviously, you know, for in terms of an independent project, fundraising through community and organisations like the Demo and Foundation Broken Hill, the Bryce Downing Memorial chipping in recently as well as lots of individuals, it's definitely well on the way. And that's enabled me, you know, Adam's photography was like a really great way to sort of just get that beginning and that professional kind of feel. And then going down to those conferences and talking to the people, bringing people along, has helped it to move. But it's the community engagement that's really, really been the biggest thing. And as part of that fundraising effort, I've actually started just talking about it a bit more recently. And what I've found is people want to talk about it now. They want to wait 3 years till I get a documentary to start having these conversations. And I don't want to do that either. So I'm still like, people might think, oh, Jason's sweet, he's sorted. But like, I'm still probably about a third of the way to actually doing that trip properly with the film crew and the costs and everything. And that's not even including the editing on the other side. So, but one thing I've learned is through the process is that it's really powerful when we keep it independent, when we are the ones who control our own stories. And when it comes to mental health and talking about really difficult subjects, it's actually the most important thing. So it's kind of lately has opened up a lot more opportunities for us to just tell whatever we want to talk about and take the story wherever it needs to go. But I am calling on people, if they feel inspired or motivated or moved by this, or they're worried about how we can help young people, particularly in regional areas, then donating to this is a really good way to help move things forward.
0: So as we discuss this right now around the mid-August period, Jason, for yourself personally with the Jordan Liberty Project, what does the back end of your year look like with this project? What's next?
3: I've got the gumboots out. I'm thinking about heading out to the Bash, and I've got some people. We're talking about mental health out there, along with the other great organisations that are already in that space out there. For those who aren't aware, we're making a community labyrinth in the Arboretum, and we're calling on the community to make tiles for that. So we've got Suzanne Ray, who's doing some great work, along with Lindy Marshall of Potter. We're making these handmade terracotta tiles which people can paint and draw and like create tiles in memory of someone they've lost, or for a maybe just with messages of positivity and love and hope. And so we've had a series of workshops. We've got about, I think, over 100 tiles now made, and we're aiming for 500 tiles, which will then adorn the outside of the labyrinth and become a permanent peaceful place for mental health that people can go, for people like myself and those who've lost people like our beautiful Jordan, we can go and use that as a way to be feel more connected to her, and that's open to the whole community. So that's been going really well, and that's we've got the next workshop at the Broken Hill Art Exchange between 12 and 3 on the 29th of August. And then we're also having another one to coincide with Council's plant giveaway, which is on the 19th of September, which just happens to be Jordan's birthday. So it would have been her 22nd birthday. So we're going to be having some tile workshops and some barbecue. PC Weiss is doing a sausage sizzle. Council is doing a plant giveaway and workshop, planting workshop, and it's going to be a really beautiful day. So yeah, that's a couple of things that are coming up.
0: And for yourself, Adam, as well as working with Jason, of course, very closely on this project, for something like the National Photographic Portrait Prize of 2026, of which your image of Jason is a finalist, when would we know that you're a winner or this all goes on display? When would we be able to see it all?
2: Yeah, so I actually start the pilgrimage to Canberra today. So Friday night is the opening night and the announcement. So we should know by the weekend is the plan.
0: Yeah. Do you enter into sort of something like this? Is it a bit of a fish out of water sort of moment heading to Canberra for something like that?
2: Completely. I don't often enter competitions. The only other one I enter regularly is the Nature Photographer of the Year. So particularly, you know, portraiture as a subject isn't something I actively do. It's really nice.
0: And Jason, I just wanted to finish off by asking, the image like we've just described on air, Adam painted the picture of sort of softening it down a little bit. It's imperfect a little bit as well, and I guess that's the nature of the subject matter, is it's not an easy thing to handle, it's not an easy thing to cover, dealing with the loss of a loved one in any regard. But that degree of professionalism that you alluded to, an image like this evokes probably a lot of questions about who is he, what's he holding in his hand, the sunset, the silhouette that it's created, a lot of open space that is around you. Is it just simply having an image like that evoking the questions that you've had a lot of people reach out and say, like, what's the story? Tell me more. Like, have you found that even just a simple one photograph can start a conversation?
3: Yeah, definitely. And I think that's what we need to do, keep having those conversations. And I want to say, you mentioned about not being perfect and it being, you know, a bit rough around the edges. And I think, like, it could easily have been that he was out there taking photos of just the empty landscape that day, because it's so hard sometimes just to remember that we got to turn up. We just got to, sometimes just turning up is the hardest thing, getting out of bed, you know, having a shower, going and doing that thing, whatever that thing is for you. And for me, like going out, like I was just grateful that I had Adam with me to do it, because, you know, talking about this kind of stuff can be incredibly painful and you never get it right. It never feels like it's all perfect. But I think I've learned that sometimes that is totally okay. In fact, that's even the best thing. If we can just speak from the heart and turn up, then anything else is possible. And that's exactly what's happened. We've just put our hearts into this project and look what's happened. And I want to also encourage people to vote, to jump online. You can actually vote for People's Choice and the photo's up for that. And I think what better message could we send about the importance of regional Australia and mental health than everyone getting behind this project and putting Broken Hill right up there?
2: Yeah, absolutely. And voting is only open till tomorrow night, midnight. So
0: time will fly.
2: Exactly.
0: Adam, congratulations on being named a finalist for the 2026 Portrait Prize National Photographic Prize for this year. All the very best on your pilgrimage to Canberra. Safe travels.
2: Yep, thanks, mate.
0: And Jason King, well done on all that you're doing with the Jordan Liberty Project, and all the best for you at the

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1: Thank you, and thanks to everyone for all of your support.
0: That's Jason King there, local filmmaker and local photographer Adam Edwards. And if you are curious, the Jordan Liberty Project, online on the socials, of course, Adam Edwards Photography. He's quite handy with the camera in hand if you check out some of his work. And no doubt if you search Jordan Liberty Project or Adam Edwards Photography, you will find the image of Jason King in the silhouette with that far west sun shining right behind him, creating a very powerful silhouette image. You can check that out online as well. 26 minutes past 9 is the time. You're listening to ABC Broken Hill. Patrick Reinke here with you, and the text line is open, 0467922783, if you want to share your thoughts on any challenges you've faced over the years that you've had to overcome, just showing up, getting out of bed, or we've been talking about scams this morning, which is quite a big stigma to talk about as well. I've shared you mine, and we had a listener talk about getting scammed out of $6,000. Whatever it is on your mind, feel free to share them with me. We've got all the time in the world till 10 o'clock. And John's come through with actually a little song request. And John, we can do this for you. Jimmy Barnes and In Excess, and It's Good Times.